0: John Tesh with you on the air and also available to you at tesh.com/newsletter. You get the update on all the latest intel once a week in your email. tesh.com/newsletter. I will see you there inside the newsletter. Hey, let's say you're playing a game with your kids. So Candyland, Go Fish, or Chutes and Ladders. I've played all three of those with my grandkids. But the big question is, should we be nice and let them win? No, according to a study from Amherst University, no matter how much you may want to make a little kid happy by letting them win, don't do it. Because losing helps them learn to make crucial judgment calls and increases their odds of future success. It's also great to watch the tantrums. Kids should also be learning to follow rules, say the experts. They should learn how to share, take turns, lose with grace. Good luck with this. Clinical pediatric psychologist Dr. Joe Tavarella says, if you really want your kid to have an advantage, find a way to give them an edge. So think golf handicap, something like that. For example, let two or three kids team up so you have to beat their combined score and point out what they did well, even when they lose. Again, a big good luck with this. Looks great on paper, doesn't it?
1: Intelligence for your life.
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1: All right, my friends, get ready to make an awesome first impression. Here are a couple of secrets that will make you more likable, according to business columnist Jeff Hayden. First of all, remember, we like people who like us. So show you're happy to meet people by taking a step forward instead of making them come to you. Also, do this. Tilt your head toward them slightly, since bowing is a subconscious sign of respect. And be the first to extend your hand for a handshake. Another way to make somebody like you, lightly touch their shoulder or arm. Studies show that touch will disarm people. We don't expect it, so it breaks down our natural defenses. Touch also raises levels of the bonding hormone oxytocin, a light touch. And then get people to talk about themselves. When people spend 10 minutes talking about themselves, they usually walk away thinking, wow, that was a great conversation. Keeping the focus on the other person makes them feel respected. As a result, they will think more highly of you.
2: Intelligence for your life.
1: And coming up, if you don't have one already, it's time to choose your favorite superhero. If you're not into Marvel comics, that's okay. Psychologist Dr. Susan Whitburn says your favorite superhero could be anybody from your friend who survived cancer while caring for three small kids, or your mom. And in a moment, I'll tell you why choosing your favorite superhero is so important.
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1: Well, this just in. Everybody, every one of us should have a favorite superhero. This is according to psychologist Dr. Susan Whitborn at the University of Massachusetts, because she says having someone to look up to will motivate you and help you survive hard times. Now, your superhero doesn't have to be Thor or Batman. It can be your friend who survived cancer while caring for three small kids. It could be your mom who worked full-time while going to school to get a better job. It could be a neighbor who shovels other people's driveways when it snows. And research backs this up. Listen, a study at the UK's University of Leeds found that when we feel stressed or threatened, just thinking about our personal superhero will make us feel safer. It can also help us feel more powerful, making stress and threats easier to face. Also, admiring a hero can inspire us to be better in our own lives. They can motivate us to put energy into our own mental and physical development. Could be lifting weights, being kinder to others, or taking classes. And when you're faced with a challenge, think about your hero and how they might fix a problem. Because when we try to see things from another person's perspective, we're more likely to overlook our own limiting beliefs. That's really good. I'm going to do that again. When we try to see things from another person's perspective, you're a superhero, right? We're more likely to overlook our own limiting beliefs. Psychologists call this, quote, step inside the shoes technique. It'll help you become your own

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1: So, Gib, people keep asking me, hey, when are you going to do another Intelligence for Your Life cruise? Mm. And based on what I've been seeing lately, I think we should do a sleep tourism event where we bring all of our folks from the radio stations. So sleep tourism is now being called one of the defining travel trends of this moment. Hotels and resorts building entire vacations around one goal, better rest. So they have smart beds, they have blackout rooms, they have circadian lighting, sleep coaching, and in some cases, overnight medical monitoring for sleep disorders. The sleep tourism sector is worth more than $690 billion. People want to go to sleep, and now they're being trained on these vacations.
2: So sometimes I sleep great in a hotel. Sometimes I sleep way worse. It depends. But I have noticed that not even specific sleep-designed hotels, but the newer the hotel, the better the sleep conditions. They are much more likely, if it's a newer build, to have the blackout curtains, to have the quieter or more consistent white noise kind of air conditioning instead of the one that turns on with the loud compressor in the middle of the night. And the more those newer hotels are aware of how people who are traveling and people who are who are going to these hotels want their sleep to be a certain way. They have more kinds of pillows available in the bed. This is, I think, a great trend, especially because people travel and we know how important sleep is for cognitive function. So I would do a sleep tourism event.
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1: Welcome back to Intelligence for Your Life. Question for you. Are you one of those people who exercise, when you exercise, it leaves your face all flushed and blotchy? Here's how to eliminate the redness. You'll love this tip. Just grab some chamomile or green tea, dunk the tea bag in cold water, press it to your face for 60 seconds. According to research at Case Western Reserve University, that's going to reduce the redness quickly because the anti-inflammatory compounds in tea, they constrict capillaries, which reduces blood flow under the skin. Try it.
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0: 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Welcome to your new and improved life in about 2 minutes or less. My name is John Tesh with Intelligence for Your Life. And real quickly, here's how to give gifts and increase the enjoyment for the person you're giving it to. This comes from one of our favorites, behavioral psychologist Dan Ariely. He says, giving small gifts more frequently will do more to reinforce your relationships than waiting for a one or two times a year we traditionally give gifts, you know, birthdays and Christmas, because gifts are expected on those days, right? So he says receiving one on a random day will not only stand out more in the person's mind, it'll be considered more thoughtful. Now, you need to build anticipation for the gift, too. You'll like this. Our expert says if, for example, you tell your partner on a Monday, hey, on Friday, I'm going to have a little gift for you, they have all week to look forward to it. The anticipation will heighten their enjoyment of it. In fact, Carnegie Mellon's research found the faster we consume anything, from a slice of chocolate cake to our favorite TV shows, the less joy we actually get out of them. Anticipation gives us a bigger emotional lift than actually even getting something. So don't surprise your partner. Tell them a gift is on the way, and the whole time they're waiting, they're already enjoying it.
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0: And coming up, the American Medical Association just finished the largest study of its kind on Alzheimer's. Now, this involved 62 million senior citizens. What they found was a connection between where we live and our risk for cognitive decline. Don't miss this story.
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1: All right, my intelligent friends, next time you have a chance, take a look around your neighborhood, because we now know the more green you see, the lower your risk of ever developing Alzheimer's disease. This is according to a new study now in the Journal of the American Medical Association. And while it's not the first study to find a link between nature and better brain health, it's likely the largest study since it involved more than 62 million senior citizens. Basically, when researchers analyzed satellite images of each recipient's neighborhood, a very clear pattern emerged. Those living in areas with a higher density of trees, vegetation, and green yards tended to have a lower risk of being diagnosed with Alzheimer's, dementia, even Parkinson's disease, compared to people living in urban areas with less green space. Researchers say this is partly because living close to nature often encourages more physical activity. Plus, just seeing the green in nature is associated with lowering our stress. Research from the Harvard School of Public Health shows green spaces tend to have the best air quality. This makes sense, right? They're less likely to expose us to toxic pollutants known to damage brain cells. And bottom line, if you don't see a lot of green in your neighborhood, the study shows it pays to visit local parks as often as possible for your brain health.
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1: All right, parents, grandparents, aunties, uncles, another piece for you. Do you, your kids love Disney movies? Our SUV is just packed with these movies. They're always watching them. Well, now we know that these movies can actually be really good for kids to watch. According to the latest research from Radboud University in the Netherlands, there are a few ways Disney movies can have a positive influence on the kids and grandkids. First, they can boost self-esteem. Watching strong female lead characters like Anna and Elsa from Frozen encourages girls to be more adventurous, optimistic, and especially confident. If your kids like Aladdin, well, the magic and fantasy trigger imagination and out-of-the-box thinking from that movie. That can help kids become better and faster problem solvers because they'll think more creatively. And then, Disney characters that are kind and helpful inspire kids to behave the same way. Think Cinderella or Lightning McQueen from Cars. In the study, after kids watched a Disney character helping somebody out, the kids in the study were more likely to help another child figure out a difficult puzzle. Next time the kids beg to watch their favorite Disney movie for the umpteenth time, at least we'll know they're getting something positive out of it.
2: Intelligence for your life.
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0: tourism market.
1: Oh, yeah.
0: And now the latest data is telling us that women make up 78%, a full 78% of the wellness market. According to the Global Wellness Institute, women are now the fastest growing demographic within it, specifically driving demand for programs like hormonal balance, stress regulation, and sleep. Leading retreats are redesigning entire programs around those three pillars. I've seen this now because we were booking a trip to Houston for some stuff, and they and on the list of hotels, the list of rooms, it has a wellness room now.
1: Yes.
0: Yeah.
1: Yeah. So look, I think there's a thing with women where, statistically speaking, women carry what's called mental load more than men do. We have things that we're thinking about, but women tend to ruminate over all of the checklist of things. I see it in my life, over the checklist of things that have to get done. And mental load erodes positive habits. It erodes the kinds of healthy habits that make you healthier overall. And I see this in the women in my life where they say, if I just had a week or 2 weeks to reset my sleep schedule, my this, my that, to get started with a better eating plan and to start exercising a little bit more consistently, I could carry that into the future if I just could put off the mental load for a couple of weeks and do it. And I think that's why you're seeing the statistics of women leaning more into wellness tourism than men. But I do love the idea. I mean, I love the idea of going 2 weeks and getting up and jogging every day, having great sleep, you know, doing cold plunges. Oh,

It seems like as soon as the weekend arrives, you blink and it's gone, and we're back to another Monday night looking for some relief from the day. That's what we're here for, to give you relief, a sense of peace, a little comfort through songs and stories and dedications. Stay with us tonight. We're going to help you sail through this Monday night and into a Tuesday with a great outlook and a positive frame of mind. I hope.

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0: Hi, Bailey. Welcome. What can I do to make your summer night a little more special?
1: I was just wondering if I could get you to dedicate a song for my boyfriend, Nathaniel.
0: Tell me about Nathaniel, Bailey.
1: He is a very, very sweet man. He is someone that I've been praying for almost my entire life. We just moved in together into our very own first apartment, and I just wanted to tell him how much I love and appreciate him.
0: So this is the man you have been hoping for and praying for, and God brought him to you. You said most of your life. How old are you?
1: I'm only 24.
0: And do you think this is the one you want to spend the rest of your life with?
1: I do. We actually have been talking about starting a family together and even going out and traveling the country and even the rest of the world. We've been talking about moving on to the next steps of our lives. I do believe that God has blessed me with him, and he heard my prayers and finally answered me with him. He is an angel in disguise. I love him so very much, and I don't think I would be here without him.
0: So are we going to make it official? Have we talked about, you know, a little ring thing, a little vow thing, a little forever thing?
1: Maybe a forever ring, but as of right now, just...
0: Wait. You just said we talked about starting a family and traveling the country. Shouldn't the forever commitment come before those things?
1: Yes, ma'am. I've been through a lot in my life, even though I'm only 24, and I've been through a couple rough relationships myself, and just, if I'm being completely honest, I had been abused in both, but now I've finally met him, and he treats me so well. I can't describe him. He's just so amazing, and he's just so spectacular. He's just the man that I've been waiting for and that I've been praying for my entire life.
0: It sounds like God has sent you a miracle. If he is truly that kind and that good to you and that committed, what a gift.
1: Yes, ma'am.
0: You have a great night.
1: You too. Thank you very much.

0: Tonight's Delilah's Dilemma is from a young man named Chris who says, my girlfriend and I are, quote, taking a break from our relationship because she says we argue a lot. She says she isn't happy because of all the arguments, and this is what needs to happen. Now listen to this. We are still living together. Okay, two sentences back, we're taking a break from our relationship. Now, fast forward, we are still living together and we have two beautiful children together. She also has a child from a previous relationship that I've been raising for over 4 years. Our two kids are 1 and 2. I really do love her, and I know the fighting is not just her fault. I work 10 to 12 hours a day, 6 days a week, but I've been on medical leave for the last month and a half because I had surgery. I can't go back to work until the beginning of March. She means so much to me, and I just don't want to lose her. My heart breaks more every day that we're apart. I don't know what to do. I'm trying to give her space, but it's hard when she goes out and leaves me at home. I feel like she doesn't want to try to work things out, even though she tells me she loves me and cares about me. What should I do? Please help me, from Chris. Oh, Chris, I've got some words from Mother Delilah for you, young man, coming up next. You're listening to Delilah.
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Tonight's Delilah's Dilemma is from a young man who is in such a horrible situation, living with his girlfriend. He has two children with her, plus he's raised her other child for 4 years. And she has decided to take a break from the relationship and go out, leaving him at home with the kids. And he doesn't know what to do. Chris, this is insanity. What your girlfriend wants is to have her cake and eat it too. She wants you to be there when she needs you to raise the children, to love her and support her while she goes out and parties. That is insanity. If you're the one who is parenting the kids, staying home, being responsible, and she's acting like a 19-year-old who wants to go party, that is so wrong on so many levels. And you need to be honest and face it and stop letting her walk all over you. It's not good for you, certainly not good for your children. You need to start talking, setting some healthy boundaries and saying, you know what, if that's the life you want, if that is the choice you make, then make that choice. But I'm not going to sit here night after night while you put on your high heels and go have fun saying we're taking a break from our relationship while I'm still fully invested in this relationship. That's my best advice. Good luck. God bless you. Talk to somebody. Get some support and some help.

0: Hello, my friend. Come in, come in, come in. Make yourself at home. Are you the kind of person that goes and visits neighbors? I grew up in the 60s and 70s, and our neighbors were in and out of our house all the time. My mom would go over to Mrs. Rose's house, and they would share a cup of coffee and talk, talk, talk, talk. And when Lois Bowman, our neighbor on the other side of us, got off work, because she worked the same place my dad did, she would come across the driveway and sit and have a cup of coffee or a drink or whatever with my folks and talk, talk, talk. And that's just the way I was raised. Neighbors were in and out of the house. And I love to have my neighbors and my friends drop by. They don't even have to knock. Just come see me. Come say hi, have a cup of tea, a cup of coffee, a brewski if you drink brewskis. I don't, but some of the neighbors do. And catch up for 5 minutes, 10 minutes. That's what I want this show to be. I just want you to drop in. Come in. Make yourself at home. Get comfy. I'll share a cup of tea and then we'll spill the tea. How's that? You're listening to Delilah.
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0: you've called the Delilah Show. Who is this?
1: Hi, this is Jay. How are you?
0: Jay, I'm wonderful. What can I do to make your night half as good as mine is?
1: I would love to have you play a song for me, for my awesome girlfriend that's been there with me through my ups and downs.
0: Tell me about your awesome girlfriend that's been with you and what kind of cray-cray you've put her through.
1: I didn't put her in a cray-cray. I lost my job and she's stuck beside me through thick and thin. And she's made me a better man. She's an amazing woman.
0: And what's her name?
1: Her name's Maria.
0: All right. Let me see what I can do for you. Thank you for calling.
1: I appreciate it so much. I've loved you for years and you're amazing.
0: Thank you. Thank you. Thank you. You stay tuned.

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I hope you're having a great summer. 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

0: Hi, good evening. You're listening to The Delilah Show. Who is this?
1: Yes, Delilah. Good evening. This is Sajjad.
0: So what can I do for you tonight, my friend?
1: Well, I just wanted to tell you about my lovely fiancé. We got engaged last month, and who is actually feeling a little bit down today because she's not celebrating my birthday with me.
0: Why is she not with you, Sajjad, on your birthday?
1: Because she doesn't live here. She lives in Canada. We actually got to know each other back home, and we got engaged last month, but we hopefully get married soon. So
0: who's going to move where? Are you going to move to Canada to be with her, or is she going to move here?
1: Well, we haven't decided yet, but most likely she is moving over here.
0: So you knew her at home, and how long ago did you first fall in love?
1: 3 years.
0: And have you ever been living in the same area, or has it always been a long-distance love?
1: It has been always been a long-distance love, but I truly love her from the bottom of my heart, and I'm 100% sure that she does the same.
0: And when will you be getting married?
1: We're planning to get married on November, this November, hopefully, because that's the month we got to know each other, and we love November for that reason.
0: Are you as sweet to her as you sound? Because you have such a sweet countenance.
1: I am, actually. And she is, too. But sometimes she's been getting a hard time because she's dealing with her sick mother. I totally understand. I just want to tell her I love her from the bottom of my heart. I know it's kind of hard, but we got to deal with it.
0: You'll deal with it. And when the time is right, God will bring you together and you'll be able to marry.
1: Thank you so much.
0: I hope that your marriage is filled with as much love as I hear in your heart right now.
1: Well, I hope that too. And I have the feeling it's going to be the same, if not more.
0: Let me play a song for you. Thank you for calling.
1: Thank you so much, Delilah.
0: Bye-bye, honey.

0: keeping you company on this Monday night as we slip through the month of July. Summer is going by quickly. Everywhere I go, I'm seeing school supplies in all the stores. I'm like, no, not yet. My kids have got 6 more weeks of summer before we got to worry about school supplies. Oh, I know some people, you know, buy their school supplies in advance and have them all neatly packed and ready to go. But why do that? Why not wait until the night before and then get yourself in a panic like I do every year? Tell me you have ADHD without telling me. Thank you for being here with us tonight. Let's not talk about school yet. Let's not talk about back to school. Let's talk about summertime and watermelon and going to the lake or the beach or a swimming pool or floating down a river on an inner tube. Let's talk about that, okay? Come on in, my friend, and make yourself at home. You're listening to the Lila.
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0: Good evening. Welcome to the Delilah Show. Who is this?
1: My name's Pamela.
0: Hi, Pamela. What can I do to make your night special?
1: Well, I have got a request. There's a lady, and I found out that she was my half-sister, and she lives right across the road from me. And me and her's been hitting it off. I mean, we've just been getting along and everything.
0: Wait. You have a neighbor who is your half-sister and you didn't know it?
1: No.
0: So obviously by your father.
1: Yes.
0: And is she younger or older than you?
1: She's 4 years older than me.
0: And how is it that Dad never mentioned this?
1: Our family didn't get along. I don't know why that I was never told that she was my sister, but I found out she's my half-sister. I'm so happy that I know her and that we've been getting along and stuff.
0: I have a half-brother and half-sister that I didn't know about, that my folks didn't tell us about, that's a couple of years older than me. And especially my half-brother, we have connected the last year. And, man, I love him so much.
1: That's the way I feel about her. I love her just as much as I do my other brothers and sisters. I've got 4 brothers and 2 sisters. And I love her just as much as I do the rest of them.
0: I will play a sweet song for you and your half-sister. Thank you for calling.
1: Thank you, honey. I hope you have a good night.
0: You too. God bless you.

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0: What is it that draws you to a special someone? Is it about someone that gets your attention? For me, it's a sense of humor. I love meeting people who have a great sense of humor. People who laugh when they're telling a funny story and they can't even tell the story. My mother-in-law cannot ever finish a funny story because she's laughing so hard, which is infectious. I love being around people with a great sense of humor. Some people like being around other people who are studious, who are intelligent, who are well-read, who can talk about the arts and theater and drama and history. I don't know anything about those things, but I do love to laugh. Call me and tell me who you are attracted to, what you find irresistible in someone. 1-888-633-5452. 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
2: Really?
3: Or a pool.
2: Oh.

0: today.
1: Delilah. Hi, good evening. Who is this?
2: Nicole.
1: Who's on your heart tonight, hon?
2: This most wonderful man that I met about 2 months ago. His name's Tim.
1: Tim, is he a boyfriend now or just still in the most wonderful man I hope to get to know him better category?
2: No, he's a boyfriend now, but I didn't believe in soulmates. It took me a long time to meet someone, and he won me over with his charm and his smile and just how caring he is to me.
1: He's charming. He's got a great grin. He's considerate. Does he have a job?
2: Oh, of course.
1: Oh, okay. Because, see, that didn't used to be a requirement for me, and I've matured past that now.
2: No, that's definitely, he's definitely has everything together.
1: So he's got it going on.
2: Right, but I think he still has a couple of walls up, and I just want him to know how much he means to me.
1: So a song that lets him know how much he means to you without being too overt, because if he's got walls up, the last thing you want him to do is run the other direction.
2: Right.
1: So you got to kind of play hard to get, but you don't really want to play hard to get because you're not hard to get. You're crazy about him.
2: Right, exactly.
1: So it's sort of the act of being subtly deceitful.
2: Right.
1: And I'm with you on this. I'm so with you, girlfriend.
2: I know. It's hard.
1: Are you as cute as your giggle is, Nicole? Because if you are, you don't need to worry about the walls.
2: I hope he feels that way.
1: Let me play a song for you, too. Good luck.
2: All right, thank you.
1: I hope this summer sizzle turns into a wonderful autumn romance.
2: So do I.
1: You have a good night.
2: Thanks, you too.

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So have you been going so fast you never take time to slow down? You never take time to smell the roses? You never take time to let someone know you care? Well, tonight would be a good night to slow down and let someone know just how much they've impacted your life.

0: good evening. Welcome to the Delilah Show. Who is this?
1: Hi, this is Philip.
0: Hi, Philip. How are you?
1: Good.
0: What can I do for you?
1: I just found out that my girlfriend's going to have a baby of mine, and I was wondering if you could play a song for her.
0: What's her name?
1: Jessica.
0: How long have you been dating?
1: A little over a year now.
0: And is this a good thing? Are you excited about this? Or is this a, what are we going to do now?
1: Oh, I'm really excited.
0: And are you going to step up to the plate and be a good dad and a...
1: Oh, yeah. I can't wait.
0: And what song do you want to hear for Jessica?
1: I'm not quite sure. Just figured I'd let you figure out what song sounds good.
0: So are you hoping for a boy or a girl, or do you care?
1: I don't care. I'm hoping for a boy, but... Either way it goes, still gonna
0: love
1: it.
0: See, most guys say that, and then once they get their little girl, and, you know, daddy's little girl wraps him around her finger two or three times.
1: Nope.
0: Yep. Let me play a song for you. Congratulations. Good luck.

0: Earlier, if you were listening, I was talking about laughter and how laughter is really the best medicine. Do you know that doctors have done studies and they have discovered that that's not just an expression? It's true. When you laugh, it releases all sorts of enzymes in your body. It releases things in your brain. It bathes your body with wellness. When you laugh, a real, true, honest laugh, well, unless you've got a broken rib, it's so good for you. And if you're one of those people that's so thin-skinned, you take offense at everything. You take offense at this and you take offense at that, and somebody didn't agree with you, or somebody doesn't believe in you, or somebody said something that you thought was insulting. Knock it off. Life is too short to live like that. What good does that do? You're not going to change the world for good by being a stick in the mud and by being politically correct and getting offended at everything. You're not going to be effective at all, because nobody's going to want to be around you because you're not fun. And you're not funny. Janie and I at one time were talking to a friend of Janie's who was dating a guy who was very, very handsome and very, very successful, but he couldn't laugh. He couldn't have fun. He was so serious. And we told her, you must break up with him. He's not funny. He's not fun. And a few months later, she called and said, you know, I just couldn't take it anymore. He's not funny. You gotta have a funny bone. You have to have a sense of humor. You have to be able to see the absurdities in life and laugh and love and embrace life fully. Tonight, I want to encourage you to do that, okay? Tonight, I want to encourage you to appreciate stupid slapstick humor and stop fussing and being fussy. We'll be back. You're listening to Delilah.
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0: LaWanda, hi, this is Delilah. What can I do for you tonight?
1: My husband and I have been married for 4 years this past June, but we recently separated, and we've been separated for 3 weeks. And it's depressing, and it's sad, and I miss him, and I love him. We're just not coming together as one because he's an outdoor person, and he loves to be outside with his horses, and I'm an indoor person, so we just...
0: That's no reason to separate.
1: Tell him that. I'm depressed, too, because my son is away, and he's in the military, and...
0: How long have you been married?
1: 4 years. It was 4 years in June.
0: Okay, so why can't he go out and ride his horses and be outdoors, and why can't you stay inside? Why are you fussing at each other over this?
1: I have no idea. We just at odds with one another because of it.
0: Did he... Was it his idea to leave?
1: It was his idea for me to leave. I'm at a relative's house.
0: That makes no sense whatsoever. So he said, because you won't come out and ride horses with me, I want you to move out of our home.
1: We're just different in a lot of ways, and I guess that's the biggest thing that we argue about, is we are just different.
0: Well, everybody's different. Opposites attract.
1: That's what I try to tell him. And he said he cares for me. He said he loves me. But maybe separation is what we need right now. Maybe that will bring us closer together.
0: Okay. And do you believe that?
1: In my heart of hearts, I do. But in my mind, I'm saying no.
0: You know what? I'm the last person to give advice, so let me just hush up and play a song for you.
1: Thank you so much, Delilah.
0: Good luck, honey.

0: Let me ask you a question. Is there someone in your life that you can trust to share your secrets with, your heart with, even the bad stuff you don't want anyone else to know? Better yet, are you that kind of friend that your friends can trust you completely? Are you that kind of friend that when somebody comes to you and says, hey, I got to tell you something, I've lied about this, or I've done this, or I've hurt this person, do you show them unconditional love or do you judge them? I hope that you have unconditional love in your heart for your family and friends. And I hope this show encourages you to share that unconditional love each night. 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

Jill writes, would you please play a song for my fiance and me? I ride in his big rig with him and we're getting married in a few months at home in Tennessee. He's such a great and wonderful blessing in my life. He has been patient with me when he courted me. He asked me out for 6 months straight until I said yes. After our first date, I couldn't understand why I took so long to go out that first time. We enjoyed so many of the same things. It's been a long time since I have been this happy. I think he is my first true love. He definitely is the love of my life. He tells me that I have been the love of his life since he met me. Please play a song for us. Thanks so much from Jill and

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playing your request and your favorite love songs. 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

0: Hi, good evening. Welcome to the Delilah Show. Who's this?
1: Hi, Delilah. This is Amy.
0: Hi, Amy. What can I do for you?
1: I would like for you to play a song for Jason. And Jason's just very, very special. And I just want him to know that.
0: Jason boyfriend, Jason son, Jason friend, Jason what?
1: Jason was at first my friend. We went to school together since we were about in sixth grade. And I moved away for like 10 years. And I moved back and I was chatting online one night. And he happened to be in the same chat room. And we just started hanging out as friends. And then all of a sudden it just changed. And it's been really wonderful. And he's got a lot of patience and he's just wonderful. We talked online for a long time. And then we met up in person and he was just great. He was exactly how I remembered him in high school. And he's just really fun to be with. And I'm a single mother. And it's really hard to find guys out there that take the time and have the patience. I keep pushing him away and he doesn't let me do it. And that's
0: so stop doing that.
1: Okay.
0: Okay,
1: thank
0: honey.
1: You.
0: Bye-bye.
1: Bye-bye.

0: Tonight's Delilah's Dilemma is from a young man named Chris who says, my girlfriend and I are, quote, taking a break from our relationship because she says we argue a lot. She says she isn't happy because of all the arguments, and this is what needs to happen. Now listen to this. We are still living together. Okay, two sentences back, we're taking a break from our relationship. Now, fast forward, we are still living together and we have two beautiful children together. She also has a child from a previous relationship that I've been raising for over 4 years. Our two kids are 1 and 2. I really do love her and I know the fighting is not just her fault. I work 10 to 12 hours a day, 6 days a week, but I've been on medical leave for the last month and a half because I had surgery. I can't go back to work until the beginning of March. She means so much to me, and I just don't want to lose her. My heart breaks more every day that we're apart. I don't know what to do. I'm trying to give her space, but it's hard when she goes out and leaves me at home. I feel like she doesn't want to try to work things out, even though she tells me she loves me and cares about me. What should I do? Please help me, from Chris. Oh, Chris, I've got some words from Mother Delilah for you, young man, coming up next. You're listening to Delilah.
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Tonight's Delilah's Dilemma is from a young man who is in such a horrible situation, living with his girlfriend. He has two children with her, plus he's raised her other child for 4 years. And she has decided to take a break from the relationship and go out, leaving him at home with the kids, and he doesn't know what to do. Chris, this is insanity. What your girlfriend wants is to have her cake and eat it too. She wants you to be there when she needs you, to raise the children, to love her and support her while she goes out and parties. That is insanity. If you're the one who is parenting the kids, staying home, being responsible, and she's acting like a 19-year-old who wants to go party, that is so wrong on so many levels. And you need to be honest and face it and stop letting her walk all over you. It's not good for you. Certainly not good for your children. You need to start talking, setting some healthy boundaries and saying, you know what, if that's the life you want, if that is the choice you make, then make that choice. But I'm not going to sit here night after night while you put on your high heels and go have fun saying we're taking a break from our relationship while I'm still fully invested in this relationship. That's my best advice. Good luck. God bless you. Talk to somebody. Get some support and some help.

0: So are you feeling overwhelmed right now as you sit there listening to my voice? Are you feeling overwhelmed by life? Maybe by relationships? Maybe by the choices you've made? Maybe you made some choices you regret and you don't know how to undo them. Maybe, as the Genesis song says, you're in too deep and you don't know how to get out of the situation that you're in. Oh man, do I remember that feeling. It gives me like anxiety just closing my eyes and thinking back to years gone by when I was stuck in a situation and I saw no way out. I saw no way out. I didn't see any options. I didn't see any doors open. And I prayed, God, if you will just get me out of this mess, I promise. And boy, did I make some big promises. And he did get me out of that mess. And I broke every promise I made. I did. I'll be the first to admit it. But it's reassuring to know that when I can't see the way, when I can't see the path, when it's too dark, when my thoughts are clouded, there is a way, there is a path, and I just need to wait and be patient and be still until God clears my vision enough for me to take the first step. Sometimes that's all you can do is take the first step and then wait. And then when your vision clears, take the next step and the next step. Something to think about as we step through this night together. You're listening to Delilah.
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0: Is this my buddy, Renee?
1: Yes, it is.
0: Renee, who's going to help me take over the world.
1: With sappy love songs, yeah.
0: With sappy love songs. How are you?
1: Great, Delilah. Thank you. How are you?
0: I'm wonderful. I have so enjoyed chit-chatting with you online.
1: Yeah, that's likewise.
0: And now you're calling me from where? Where are you tonight?
1: I am now in Lelystad in Holland, which is about, well, 20 miles from Amsterdam.
0: Well, I told you I've been to Amsterdam, and I love Amsterdam.
1: Yeah.
0: So how are you going to help me take over the world, Renee? We got a partner on this.
1: Yeah, I'd like to get your show to Holland. I'm not sure how to do it, but I'd really like to do that.
0: Can you work on that for me?
1: Yeah, I can.
0: Do you have any relatives or anybody that you could get them to pull some strings for me?
1: I'm trying. I'm really trying, but it's it goes through paperwork and all, so I'm really working on it.
0: Okay, how about this, Renee? I will dedicate a song to you and those
1: that
0: you love here, if you work on getting me on the air there.
1: Oh, that would be nice.
0: How many languages do you speak?
1: 4.
0: See? Perfect. You can help me out.
1: Yeah, I'd love to.
0: Because I don't even really have a very good command of the English language, let alone any others.
1: Okay, well, that sounds like a plan.
0: All right, sweetie. Good to talk to you.
1: Okay, thank you for calling.
0: Bye-bye.
1: Bye.

0: sailing through a summer night with you and encouraging you as the tide of life ebbs and flows. Do you like to go boating, canoeing, kayaking, speed boating? I love to be on the water. I can't be on the water out in the open sea very, very well. I have that little seasick thing that goes on, but I love to go canoeing. I love to go paddling around in the creek. Okay, I admit it. I love to be in those little paddle boats that you rent at the park, okay? Those are fun. I hope you're having a fun summer. Thank you for spending it with me. You're listening to Delilah.
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17: You played it cool and I played it dumb. 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Saying, baby, just relax.

0: good evening. Welcome to the Delilah Show. Who's this?
1: LaDonna.
0: LaDonna, what can I do for you?
1: Well, I'm here tonight with my girlfriend, Tammy. We've been best friends for about 7 years. We met 7 years ago in church, and God just brought us together, and we helped each other through our divorces, and we've just been best friends, and we just wanted you to play a song for us.
0: So tell me what you love most about your best friend there.
1: Oh, my goodness. She's just the best person in the whole world. She's just so giving, and it's always been, I don't know why, but it's like when she's down, I'm always up, and I pick her up, and when she's down, I pick her up. So it's just, it's just been a crazy friendship, but we have a lot of fun when we're together.
0: So you balance each other out, it sounds like.
1: Yes, we do.
0: You're supportive, you're accepting, and you balance each other out.
1: Yeah. And we just love your show.
0: Well, thank you. I will play a great friendship song for you to celebrate the gift that God has given you and each other.
1: Yes, he has, and he's so good.

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0: Time for me to disappear out of here and take off into the darkness. Do me a favor, take some time out of your Tuesday schedule to slow down and love someone. Good night. You're listening to the Lilac.
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29: John, what can I do for you tonight?
30: No, it's Don.
29: Oh, Don, I'm sorry.
30: That's okay. Hi, Delilah.
29: What can I do for you?
30: I have a special someone who's my wife, and we've been married 17 years, and I've told her a lot of times how much I loved her, but I'm just so thankful to get through to you because I know that you're good at picking out songs, and I have so many that we like, but I know that the one that you'll pick out will be special because it'll be one from your heart. And we've been going through a lot of things, and I wish I could just, I just want to keep loving her as much as I can and not overshower her, but like I have been, I've just been confused a lot lately in the last, we've been going through a lot of things this past year, and we're back together, but we're not living together. So
29: you're separated right now.
30: Yeah.
29: And you recognize that maybe you made some bad choices?
30: Yeah, we both did. We both kind of did.
29: And you're doing everything in your power to reconcile.
30: Yes, and we're there. It's just we have a couple more months, and we'll be back together again.
29: Oh, good for you.
30: Yeah.
29: So you want me to pick out a song that sort of expresses to her how much you love her?
30: Yeah.

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The Valley

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Hello and welcome to Tuesday. I'm Dana McKay. Did you miss me? I'm back. I had a wonderful vacation. More on that coming up.

0: 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One of my favorite bands ever, the Goo Goo Dolls. That's Iris. They're going to be at the iHeartRadio Music Festival in Vegas in September, and you can still get tickets at AXS.com. More of the lineup. We've got Snoop Dogg. We've got BTS. We've got Benson Boone. It's going to be a really incredible show. So make a trip out of it. Make it a weekend girls thing or a couples thing. Surprise someone. 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

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The national average now over $4 again. It's insane. 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
1: Well, 70% of Americans admit they do this when they go to the beach, and it's kind of gross, but a lot of people admit they do it anyway. 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

0: 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It's Dana McKay, and this caught my eye because while I was off over the last several days, I went to the beach, a beautiful beach where I looked for shark teeth. I did not go potty in the ocean, but according to this new survey, 70% of Americans admit that they, tinkle in the ocean. I mean, I guess if you think about it, what's the big deal? Because all the animals that live in there, they do their thing, but still kind of grosses me out. More music coming up.
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1: What is going on with this Cyclospora recall of the lettuce? First, nobody knew what the heck was going on, and they basically said, don't eat kale, don't eat greens, don't eat fruit. And then they thought they traced it to Taco Bell and this Taylor Farms salad company. They recalled a bunch of their bagged salad mixes. And then the FDA said, oops, we made a mistake. I was a false positive for Cyclospora. And now, apparently, they've reversed that and are saying, no, we still think it came from that lettuce. So I don't know what the heck to do. Maybe we just need to eat peanut butter and jelly for a while till this is all resolved.
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1: It's Dana McKay, and we've all had this happen. You open the fridge and you're like, oh, something stinks, but my fridge is just so packed with stuff. I don't have time to clean the whole thing out. What is it that smells? Well, researchers at the University of California are working on an electronic nose that can detect food spoilage more accurately than humans. The nose uses 16 miniature gas sensors that react to different airborne compounds. So the nose has only tested individual food items. So the next step is dishes with multiple ingredients, but it can basically tell, like, if there's a rotten egg, it can smell it and tell you your eggs are rotten.
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0: 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That was Aerosmith, one of my all-time favorite bands. I don't want to miss a thing. I'm Dana McKay, and if you have an anxious pet, well, there's an AI for that. The new Furbo Nanny can watch your pets, give them treats, talk to them, and auto-track them, following their movements without you having to move the camera. They could do this all through the app. And the Furbo Nanny also has a Calm My Pet feature. So if the Furbo senses that your pet is anxious about something, it will play calming music and it'll even toss treats. The problem with that is, what if my dog starts to love the Furbo more than it loves me?
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1: Never thought I'd be a person to order raw meat, but I actually really enjoy something that I had over the weekend. 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

0: Soft Rock 98.9. Have you ever had Kobe Tartar? Now, I am not one of those people who goes around ordering fancy stuff, and I certainly never thought I would be sharing that I just love raw beef. But I tried beef tartare a couple of years ago at a wine and food tasting event. I'm like, yeah, what the heck, might as well try it and see what the hype is about. And then I went out to lunch with some friends at a really nice steakhouse over the weekend, and I ordered the Kobe beef tartare, and it was amazing. It's like butter. So if you've ever tried it and you love it, if you've tried it and you hate it, let me know. I feel like you're just never too old to try new things. I'm going to be 49 in a couple of months, and I'm like, you know what? I'm just going to try it. And I loved it.
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Believe it or not, thanks to Gen Z, Jane Fonda is making a comeback. What they're loving about her, that's coming up in a couple of minutes.

0: Rock 98.9, the Valley's feel-good station. That was Mariah Carey, Always Be My Baby. It's Dana McKay, and Gen Z is loving the jazzercise. So Gen Z is basically embracing the Jane Fonda workout. It was the 70s and the 80s, right, that was really popular. TikTok is now overrun with clips of Jane Fonda, her aerobics, and young women going nuts over this. Maybe I need to try it.
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Why are gas prices so high? 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
1: Katy Perry, Hot and Cold. I feel like that's me all summer because you go outside and it's really hot, and then you go inside and the air conditioning is cranked up so much in some places that you freeze. I've got to bring a sweater with me everywhere. And I know in some offices it gets really bad where it's, you know, 95 degrees outside, but 62 in the office and you need to bring a Snuggie. 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
1: Thanks so much for listening. 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Yeah, pretty much. I've been saying on the show that I'm on, the news show I'm on, that it's like Groundhog Day. What is going on? Gas prices all over the place. So if you want a new and interesting and honestly, some days, very fun way to get your news, check us out. It's called The Ryan Gorman Show. 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

0: The Valley's feel-good station, Soft Rock 98.9. I'm Dana McKay, and if you're up this early, chances are you need a cup of coffee. Or maybe you're just getting ready for bed. But if you just got up, time for some coffee. Now, the question is, could your car run on Dunkin' someday? There's a new process being tested. It turns used coffee grounds into a cleaner burning fuel. By exposing the wet grounds to extreme heat, they create tiny steam explosions that transform the waste into a charcoal-like material. That kind of works as energy, just like fuel. Really interesting. Now, it sounds like a process, but imagine if you could just take all your used coffee grounds and like load them in your car at some point. And then we wouldn't have to spend all this money on gas.
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0: Good morning, Jill.
1: Hi, good morning, you guys. How's it going?
0: It's going okay. How are you?
1: I'm good.
0: What are you laughing at?
1: I'm just so happy.
0: Why are you so happy, Jill?
1: Because every day this week is a day closer to Hawaii.
0: Yeah, that must be nice.
1: I know.
0: To go to Hawaii. How many times have you been now?
1: Well, we used to go as a family when we were younger.
0: Yeah.
1: I've been a couple times. Then I went with your wife one time. Oh, wait, no, I didn't. Yes, I did.
0: Wow.
1: Wait, yes, I did.
0: So many times. Who knows, right?
2: Wow.
1: I went with your wife.
0: Jill, we did a topic yesterday. When you were a kid, what made you think some family was rich or a person was rich? Well, oh, you know what it is for me? Mm. When I hear they go to Hawaii so often.
1: Yeah. My grandparents had timeshares, so that was so nice because you could
0: That was
1: cash
0: another
1: in
0: thing, too. Grandparents had timeshares.
1: You could cash in your
0: place. Grandparents had timeshares.
1: Which they then passed down to my parents.
0: I thought those things were ripoffs. There's a guy like on the radio all the time going, if you're a timeshare, you want to get out of it, call me.
2: Yeah. I've been in so many of those like meetings that they tell you, oh, like right. We'll give you a free couple of nights if you just come stay for our seminar, but yeah. You have to pay $100 first. And then, like, you get your $100 back if you go to the seminar.
0: Oh, you do?
2: And then you don't go to the seminar and you just lose the $100.
1: Oh, no.
2: It's happened to me twice.
0: But did you get the free nights at the hotel or something?
2: No, because you have to go to the seminars and, like, go to their classes.
0: So you have to go to the seminars
2: to
0: and give them $100?
2: Yes. And then they'll give you the $100 back when you go to the seminar.
0: But why didn't you do that?
2: They're really good at making it sound like it's a great deal for mm-hmm. you. And then there's just so many hoops you have to jump through to get those free nights.
0: Do you know what they're pushing now? And Colin gets hit up on it quite often. Mm. Is it's like Cutco Cutlery. Remember the knives that you sell? They're trying to hire kids like nonstop to sell those knives.
2: I believe it.
0: He gets like invites all the time from those people.
2: Do they go like door to door?
0: Yeah, yes. Selling knives. Yeah.
1: Who in our life used to...
0: Kevin used to sell Cutco Cutlery.
1: Oh, I thought it was Nate.
0: No.
1: You're right. Yeah, Kevin.
0: Yeah, nobody knows who Nate is. And people
1: there's people out there that remember Nate.
0: No, they don't.
1: Oh, this guy
0: that he used to produce our show like 15 years ago.
1: Oh, yeah, wow. They'll remember
0: really?
1: Him. People that have been with us since the beginning.
0: Huh.
1: They'll remember Nate. Anyway, I'm excited for vacation.
0: One day, who was it that used to tell those long-winded stories? Was that Valentine? And now the host would be like, nah, nobody knows who that was. Yeah, you're right.
1: No.
2: If that day does come, it's very far into the future.
1: Yeah.
2: You know?
0: We'll see.
2: Do you care at that point?
1: And at that point, we're not going to be here.
2: So real.
0: I'll be in heaven looking at you guys.
1: No, I'm not talking about dying.
0: Oh, we're not dying? Oh.
2: Remember?
0: What?
2: What are you talking about? We're just people to not remember that host Valentine for them to be like, oh, I don't know who that was. That's going to be out of sight of all of our lifetimes.
0: No, God, no.
2: But there are so many people who are still remembering Rick Dees from back in the day.
0: Yeah, Rick Dees is bigger than me. Rick was more impactful in the radio industry
2: not
0: than I am.
2: Not in our world, dude.
0: No, maybe not in your world because I gave you a job. So that's the impact right there. Where is Brian Burton?
1: Oh, my gosh.
2: Is he taking today off, too?
0: Wow.
1: Maybe he partied a little too hard in New Orleans.
2: No, I
0: got a fun phrase for you. Who's buying breakfast?
1: Brian
0: Burton. Brian, I'll take a BLT with fries. Thanks very much. On Wheat Bread.
2: You know me, man. Chicken tendies, side of buff sauce.
0: Yeah. So if you're listening right now, just get ready to place that order for it to be here at 9 o'clock.
1: Egg scramble, please, with all right. Avocado.
2: Tashi, what do you want? Go ask everyone out there, too, actually.
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0: Talked to my kid off the air. He's in Boston at Frog Camp for TCU.
1: Right.
0: Why they picked Boston, I don't know. I guess they picked different cities across the country so kids who are coming from different areas, it's easier for them to get to instead
1: That's
0: of all meeting at the university.
2: Fun.
0: And, of course, my broke best friend, picked the furthest one he could. So he picked Boston. So he's going to catch a Sox game or something, and there you go.
2: That's great.
0: So I've been trying to track him. And I got so bad with the tracking last night. I didn't even tell you this when I got her. I guess about the tracking. It's like, did he take off? Did he not? It was confusing in the American Airlines app if he took off. So then I found this thing, this flight tracker thing, where you can actually track the plane in the air. You track like every plane in the air.
2: Oh, yes.
3: Really?
0: You've done it?
2: My husband is obsessed.
0: Yes.
2: He loves that app.
0: But he likes it just for funsies, right?
2: Right, just for fun.
0: Tracking my kid.
1: Isn't that how they find all the rich people's private jets?
2: Yes.
1: That app right there?
2: Right.
0: Yeah. So my rich kid's private jet, also known as American Airlines.
3: Yeah.
0: So I was tracking that.
2: All night long?
0: All night long. All night. No, once I knew it was in the air, I was fine. Then I went to sleep. But that was like at 12:30 or something like that.
3: Oh, wow.
0: Yeah, I know. But you're exhausted too.
1: Yeah, man. My flight got delayed and then delayed and then delayed on the tarmac.
0: When did you land last night?
4: 3 a.m.
0: 3 a.m. So you just came here?
4: Thanks for that couch, buddy.
0: Yeah, that's right, exactly.
1: I came in, just took a little power nap here.
0: That's the best. That couch is great, isn't it?
4: It's the best. We can't get rid of it ever.
0: No, it's got some great memories,
1: we
0: too.
1: We need it, dude. Otherwise, where would Laura sit?
0: Yeah.
2: It's true. It's my desk.
0: Laura sits in the couch. It's her desk. We have a couch in the studio when people come in for couch visits. And I think we're trying to fill out some slots, actually, just opened up. So people come in for couch visits. And that's where they sit and watch the show. So we do like a live studio audience here in the studio.
1: We can't have people stand. It just makes you anxious, you know?
0: Well, John Peake wants to have a thing where it's like coffee tables where you put down your coffee and stuff. I'm like, do you see a barista in here, John? Let's get that going.
2: That would be all nice. Set.

0: I did see The Odyssey over the weekend. Loved it. Fantastic, right? Robert Pattinson has a role in this movie. Robert Pattinson has been doing some vampiric things. Because okay. The guy looks so good.
1: Oh, yeah.
0: He looks so young. And he's like 40, right?
2: Yeah, 40, young guy, I think, right on the dot.
0: But he's not 25.
2: Right.
0: He looks like he's 25, 27, 28 years old in this movie.
1: Oh, yeah.
0: He looks that young. I don't know what he's been up to. Maybe he's staying out of the sunshine. I don't know.
1: That helps.
0: But he looks good. He really does.

0: What are you doing, Heather? How's your day going?
1: Not bad, not bad. Pretty good day. I'm just working.
0: All right, what do you do for a living?
1: I am an office manager at a church.
0: Wow, you start your day early, don't you?
1: I do. But I get off early also.
0: Oh, that works, yeah. A lot of people I know like work East Coast schedules, then they get off early, and they like that too.
2: Church has the best lemonade.
0: What?
2: I have always had
0: church has the best lemonade.
2: Yep, after service.
0: Not every church does lemonade, by the way.
2: Every church I've gone to has lemonade.
0: Really?
2: Afterwards, yes.
0: Okay.
2: And like different denominations. Like I went to Catholic church growing up.
0: Uh-huh.
2: And then I went to a Christian church after that.
0: Yeah.
2: And there was always lemonade when you exited the church.
0: Really?
2: And it's the best tasting.
0: I cannot tell you the last time I saw lemonade coming out of church.
2: Really?
0: And I go to church more than you.
2: Oh, yeah. Nowadays, yes. Yeah. I can't tell you the last time I've been to church. Sorry, Heather.
1: We don't have lemonade, but we do have donuts.
2: Okay.
1: So that's a good one.
0: What do you wash those donuts down with?
1: Coffee.
0: Yeah, a lot of churches have coffee now. Especially like non-denominational churches. They have the coffee up front and you can bring it inside. I'm like, oh, this is fantastic.
2: Oh, nice.
0: Put your feet out, have a cup of coffee. You know?
1: It's pretty nice.
0: Yeah, we didn't do that in Catholic church, though. There's too many ups and downs. You'd be spilling stuff everywhere.
1: That is true.
0: But it was always great, too, because you knew the second kneel down. Oh, we're so close. You do that second kneel down. Oh, this is it. Now we're out. It's after communion. Off we go. We're out of here.
1: I'm like the tail end of it. And you're like, all right, here we go.
0: Yeah, you wanted to get home for a football game or something. Then Father Gadarowski, God rest his soul. Father Gad, he was due to have you out of there in like 39 minutes.
2: Oh,
0: so great.
2: That's short.
0: Mm-hmm.
2: Did he have somewhere to be?
0: Yeah, the football game in the rectory.
2: Okay.
0: He was trying to get out of there too.
2: I got it.
0: Because it always timed out, like going to Catholic church as a kid, that after services, whatever we went to, there's always a football game coming up. So that or a baseball game, the Red Sox are playing. Mm-hmm. And Father Gadarowski loved his sports. So he was just like, he'd get up there and it's time for him to do his little homily, whatever. And he's like, all right, listen, you've all sinned. Do better. Name of the Father, Son, the Holy Spirit. Like, what the? Dude, we're out of here. So good.
1: I like that. Valentine, I wanted to tell you, you guys were talking about the daughter from hell stories, right?
0: Yeah, we were,
1: I'm very proud of you. I'm very proud of you.
0: Why?
1: Because you just casually dropped about the chancla.
0: Oh, that's right. Yeah.
1: I'm very proud of you for knowing that.
0: Yeah, I never got hit with the chanclas, but I know about people throwing the chanclas. Jill throws her chanclas in the studio.
2: Yeah, all the time.
1: Oh, good. You got to keep them on their toes, Jill.
2: Always, Heather. You got it.
0: Yeah, and that's how we saw her toes and knew it was a very sturdy base. When she took those chanclas off, we're like, look at those feet there.
2: Well, yeah, they're size 11, so they hurt.
0: Yeah, you really can't duck from a size 11. It's so big coming at you.
1: Yeah, Jill, I'm a size 11. I get it.
2: Look at us go.
0: What is that compared to like a man size? Is that like a 14 or something?
3: I think you go down two.
2: Yeah.
0: Oh, you down go down two?
3: Yeah, so that'd be a 9.
0: Oh, that's not that big then.
2: No.
0: Well, it seems bigger in person.
1: Yeah, but it, if she throws it right, it can.
0: Yeah.
3: Right.
2: Luckily, I have a narrow foot, so it looks a lot smaller than a wider 11, you know?
1: No, I have a wide foot. So if I were to throw that at my kids, I would definitely get them.
0: Yeah. Well,
2: come in here and let's get your chonkless, Heather.
1: But I'm so proud of you for knowing that.
0: Knowing chonklas? Okay. Well, I appreciate you, Heather. You call anytime, okay?
1: All right. Bye, guys. Have a great day.
0: You too.
2: Bye.
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0: Eli, what are you doing, man?
1: Hey, how are you? Good morning.
0: How are you doing?
1: I'm good. How are you?
0: We're doing pretty good, actually. Thank you. So Eli texted yesterday and our topic was over, but Eli says, hey, I'm a contributing member to Valentine the Morning. I've got something to say. How are you a son from hell?
1: Oh my God. So I got a story for you. So one weekend I had to stay at my grandparents' house, and my grandmother invited my two other cousins, and my grandmother used to have this like paper towel dispenser, and my cousins decided to start wetting them and throwing them at each other. And I wasn't playing along, but I got hit by one right at the exact moment that my grandmother had walked into the kitchen. So I got a spanking from my grandmother, and I was so angry about it just because I felt like it wasn't fair to me. But she used to have this plastic runner in the hallway, and underneath there was like these spikes, right? And that's what held them on the carpet.
2: Yes.
3: Right.
1: So while she was sleeping, I went and I flipped it over to get her back for spanking me. And then in the morning, I just kind of waited, you know, for the response or, you know, for the reaction from her. And sure enough, it sure didn't disappoint. And she said basically every word in Spanish that you can think of.
0: You flipped it over, so stepped on those spikes?
1: Yeah.
2: And you're laughing. You hurt your grandmother, Eli.
1: Yeah.
0: Did she bleed?
1: No. They weren't that bad, but it was funny because I recently told this story to my mom about a month ago.
0: Yeah.
1: And she was like, you did not. And I was like, yes. I go, she spanked me. I go, I didn't deserve it. I go, right. I happened to just walk in.
0: Yeah, you were in the wrong place, wrong time.
1: Right.
0: Wow.
1: But I will say that there was another incident where she had put a program on where it was like a magician and where they pull the table linen,
0: yeah,
1: you know, real fast and everything stays in place. This was before the era where they started saying like, please don't try this at home. And she had this console table where she had all these porcelain figurines, and I was doing the calculations in my mind. I was probably maybe about 8 or 9 years old.
0: Yeah.
1: And I thought I had it. So I grabbed the end of that linen and did one quick tug, and yeah, it wasn't good. It wasn't good at all.
0: What did she do to you that time?
1: she told my mom that either that she was going to need to replace them or that she was going to have to find another place or to send me to my mom's sister, my aunt.
0: Yeah, I think you misheard. I think she said she needs to replace you.
1: Right.
0: You misheard. Good God, Eli. That's a good story, man. All right, brother. Well, thanks for calling in. I appreciate you, Eli.
1: Hey, no problem. You guys take care. Have a great day.
0: You too, man. Thank you.
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0: All right, guys, let's celebrate this day in history. A little history lesson. Jill, take it away.
1: Okay, on this day in 1983, scientists recorded the coldest temperature ever measured on Earth, okay?
0: Okay.
1: Where was it recorded?
0: Bismarck, North Dakota.
1: No.
0: Antarctica. Greenland.
1: Yes. Antarctica.
0: Antarctica.
1: Oh, Antarctica.
0: Yeah.
1: Antarctica? How do you say it?
2: Antarctica.
1: Antarctica?
2: Yeah. Antarctica.
0: Didn't you read the story?
1: What story?
0: This day in history story.
1: Oh, yeah,
0: You've already prepped this story, right?
1: There's a sea, a random sea in there.
0: Okay.
1: Antarctica? Antarctica.
0: What did I say?
2: Yeah, it's like the Arctic.
1: Okay, yeah.
2: But that's just a sea that is too difficult to say.
0: Okay. Antarctica.
1: Antarctica.
0: Yeah. Antarctica.
1: I never say it like that.
0: I think I just go Antarctica.
1: Okay, yeah. Thank God. Yeah,
0: that's just say it fast and slur your words. Nobody knows.
1: Okay, cool. Antarctica.
0: So how cold was it?
1: I already closed it out.
0: Oh my God. That would be the thing that somebody would ask. How cold was it on the coldest day in history?
1: 128.6 degrees Fahrenheit below zero.
0: Wow. Oh. Wow. Oh, look at you with the chills. That really added something to it.
1: It did.
0: That acting, it just never leaves you, does it?
1: It really doesn't.
0: Jill was a child actress in great fame.

0: great news here, guys. Just found this out. And this is so exciting to me that Jill and Jeff did something together. And I know we have so many stories to tell you today, but please bear with me for a second. In our game, the Valentine's Morning Listener Feud, Jill wrote the first question. Jeff, her husband, wrote the second question.
1: Yes. Aww. Yes.
0: Which means we have found somebody else to do our work job.
2: This is great
1: and
2: news.
1: I really like his question. I'm like, oh, this is good.
3: Jill says, what do you love about me? And this yes. is, what do you love about me?
4: And then that's it. That's the question.
1: And I told him, Jill, like, we can't use ChatGPT. It has to come from our own brains.
0: Right. Right.
3: The yeah. OG way.
0: Right. And you told that to John Camucci as well, that we can't use ChatGPT, right?
3: I didn't get that text.
1: It's a Valentine in the Morning Listener Feud. We asked our listeners two questions, one from me, one from Jeff. Gather the top five answers, and your job as contestants to tell us what those top five answers are.
0: By the way, in case you're new to our show, Jeff is Jill's husband, who apparently now is doing some side work, some contract work for iHeartMedia. Yeah. We're very excited about this.
1: Yes.
0: Let's meet today's contestants. Adrian, how are you today?
5: Good morning.
0: How you doing, bud?
5: Good, yourself?
0: Doing good. You're going against Jennifer. Jen, how are you?
6: Good, how are you?
0: Doing all right. All right, you guys know how it works. Top five answers on the board. You get 45 seconds, a possible three strikes. We'll start with the ladies first. Jennifer, going to start with you. Jennifer, we asked Valentine in the Morning listeners, name a brand mascot somebody might find attractive. Top five answers on the board.
6: Oh, gosh.
0: Yeah, possible three strikes in 45 seconds. Name a brand mascot somebody might find attractive. What are you thinking?
6: You know, the first thing that came to mind was Tony the Tiger.
0: Ding, ding, ding. Thank He's you. On there. Nice job, yeah. Tony the Tiger.
3: Okay, Jennifer.
0: There's one.
6: Okay.
0: Who else?
6: Oh, my goodness. How about the leprechaun for Lucky Charms?
0: The leprechaun for Lucky Charms?
3: You little nasty.
0: No, he's not on there. He's not on there. So it's one strike. You had two more strikes and one right.
6: Brand mascot. This is harder than it sounds.
0: Yeah. Mm-hmm. Think about it. Think about TV commercials and stuff. You see people on there.
6: Oh, gosh. The brawny guy.
0: The brawny guy.
1: Yes,
0: number
1: definitely.
0: One answer, the brawny guy.
3: So real.
0: About 10 seconds left. You got two right.
6: Okay. Mr. Clean?
0: Stop it.
1: Yeah, you're doing
0: you're
1: well.
0: You're on fire.
1: You're doing well.
0: 5 seconds.
6: I don't think I'm going to get another one.
0: I don't think you are either. Because you're thinking, you know what? You're thinking yourself. You got to think, who would I have found attractive? But your time's up.
6: Yeah, all right, so time. Yep.
0: Here we go. Number five was Miss Chiquita, the Chiquita banana lady.
1: Yeah.
0: My gosh, when she'd let her fruit down. Ooh, girl, look out. Mr. Clean, Tony the Tiger, the green M&M, and the brawny man.
1: Love the green M&M.
0: Yeah. What a bunch. Guys, we need some eye candy. We need some mascots that we men can find attractive.
1: The green M&M. She got those white boots on.
0: Oh, she's a girl?
1: Yes. Yeah.
0: Oh, okay, fine then. Yeah. Oh, yeah. All right, that's fine.
3: And the brawny man, come on. Everyone can find him attractive.
0: Okay, John?
1: So Jennifer got three.
0: You got three right. That's pretty good. So let's move on to you. Adrian, your question is, name a place that is socially unacceptable to start dancing. Name a place that people think, our listeners think, is socially unacceptable to start dancing. Top five answers on the board. You get 45 seconds and a possible three strikes. Let's see what you got.
5: Funeral?
0: A funeral. Number one answer. Nice job. Usually you're dancing with yourself, though, at a funeral. Because the dude be dead.
5: A job interview?
1: Yeah, good job.
0: That's on there,
3: nice.
0: Yeah.
1: Yes. Time's running out. About 15 seconds left.
0: Oh, you have a timer. You have a timer over there, dude.
1: I do. Wow.
0: A christening. A christening is not on there. Interesting answer, though.
5: Inappropriate place to dance.
0: Inappropriate place to start dancing. Socially unacceptable. Not inappropriate, but socially unacceptable. Like, what are you doing? You can't dance here. 5 seconds.
5: In an elevator?
0: An elevator's on there. Nice job.
1: Oh, wow.
0: And there's the time. All right, so you got, that's not bad. You got three right, so you tied up. Elevator, courtroom, public restroom, job interview, and a funeral. Not bad, guys.
1: Not bad.
0: That's very good. Yes,
1: Jill? You both win.
0: Yeah, but I mean, you can't just... All right, fine. We get a penalty shots.
1: Okay, go ahead.
0: Somebody say something rude about Jill.
1: Oh my gosh.
5: Hey, Adrian.
1: What?
0: No!
1: Adrian, I don't even want to know what you were about to say.
3: I'm just going
1: to
3: sell you out.
0: That was a penalty show.
5: Hey, I am Team Jill. I've been on your comments. I've been supporting you since day one. I can say one main thing.
1: Thank you, Adrian.
0: Nice job, you guys.
6: Thank you.
0: And how sweet. I said say something bad about Jill, and Jennifer didn't say a single word.
1: Thank you, Jennifer. Appreciate that.
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11: Okay, let's do this. We've more music variety to jumpstart your day.

0: The FDA has apologized to Taylor Farms after determining that an earlier laboratory result linking the company's iceberg lettuce to cyclospora contamination was a false positive. So, we're back at square one, people.
1: Yeah. That stinks.
0: Despite the testing error, the cyclospora outbreak investigation is still active. Health officials continue to investigate cases linked to shredded iceberg lettuce served at Taco Bell locations in several Midwestern states, but they have not identified a confirmed contaminated food product. Taylor Farms said it appreciates the FDA's correction, but emphasized that it remains focused on cooperating with public health officials and expressed concern for those who became ill. Meanwhile, iceberg lettuce is reportedly

0: saw Odyssey, fantastic.
1: Is it worth the hype?
0: Yeah, it's always tough because things get so overhyped.
2: Right.
0: And if you don't know the story, it doesn't matter.
2: Mm.
0: You know, you could not know the story. Colin read the Odyssey.
1: Is it probably better if you don't know the story?
0: Because I think it's fine either way, honestly. Okay. Yeah, it's fine either way because it's still such a cinematic endeavor. One of our friends actually was a producer on there and I saw her name like third credit in.
1: No way.
0: It's like, cool. Oh my gosh, I was so excited for her. And it was just, it's amazing.
1: You see it in IMAX or no?
0: I don't know what I saw it in.
1: Okay.
0: I saw it at the fancy restaurant or the fancy place where they give you food.
1: That's right. That's
0: yeah. And the fish and chips was back. Oh my God.
2: Ooh. Oh, I remember you being a little upset last time that you didn't have the fish and chips.
0: Yeah. Sinopolis or Sinopolis or Sidlididuopolis or whatever that place, right?
1: This is a man who does not forget.
0: Yeah. They took fish and chips off the menu and I saw fish and chips back. Listen, it's not amazing, but I like fish and chips. I grew up with it.
1: Yeah.
0: And you know, I was like, all right, let me give it a shot. It was okay, but I was glad it was back in the menu. So anyway, the movie, fantastic, fantastic. Who's the young man that's in this? I forget his name.
2: Tom Holland.
0: Right?
2: Tom Holland.
0: Is he a Spider-Man or something?
2: Yes.
0: Right, yeah.
1: Is he Spider-Man
0: No, it's weird because he shoots a web out of his hand at one point in the movie. It freaks you out.
1: That's crazy.
0: Yeah, it's crazy, right? Wow. But there was a story. Tom Holland's mom goes to the premiere, and after the premiere, she goes, I didn't realize he had such a big part.
2: Yeah. Oh, no way.
0: Yeah, because he's a huge part in this movie, right?
2: Oh.
1: And he's like, Mom, I was gone for months. Like, what did you think I was doing?
0: Yeah. Like, yeah. And then, you know, obviously Matt Damon, you can probably much figure out what Matt Damon's role is in this movie without me telling you. And somebody said, how much money have we spent on trying to find and save Matt Damon?
2: Yeah.
0: From Saving Private Ryan to this, to
2: The Martian,
0: Interstellar, The Martian. We need to get Matt Damon home. Lock him up. The world has spent too much money trying to find this guy or trying to save this guy.
2: So good.
0: It's out of control, right?
1: Yeah.
2: That's so funny.
0: Even we're trying to, in the Bourne Supremacy Identity, all those things, we were trying to find him then too.
2: Yeah.
0: Matt Damon needs to go on Life 360 so everybody can figure out where he is at all times. But movie, fantastic script, the actors, everybody, the cinematic endeavor that it was and the powerful movie that it is. It's really, really good.
1: I want to see it.
2: I'm seeing it tomorrow, so I can't wait.
0: You'll enjoy it. You'll enjoy it. I don't want to overhype it because when people overhype, no matter how good something is.
1: Agreed.
0: You know, then they go, oh, what a good hood it was.
2: Yeah.
0: But it really, it's a great movie. It's a great, great movie. They did a good job.
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0: And speaking of the Odyssey, it made $124.5 million its opening weekend, the third biggest debut of the year, and the strongest opening of Christopher Nolan's career since The Dark Knight. It made $264 million wow. globally. Yeah. Moana coming in at number two, and Minions and Monsters coming in at number three.
1: No cell phones on the set when they were doing this. He locked up everybody's cell phones. There were no water bottles on the set because they made too much noise, I guess, and no Uggs. No Uggs.
0: What would you have done?
1: Well, I haven't worn my Uggs in years, but I've been like, how dare you say no to Uggs, Mr. Nolan? Excuse me, sir. I'm with you on the cell phone bit, but the Uggs? Come on.
0: And Deadline looked at the past 4 years of the viewing data for Netflix and put together a list of the most watched shows. Stranger Things season 5 coming in at number 5. Bridgerton season 3 at number 4. Squid Game making an appearance twice on the list, number 3 for season 3, and at number 1 for season 2. And then Adolescence as well, with 171 million minutes watched, came in at number 2. I'm Jill with Entertainment Headlines.

0: It is Valentine in the morning, soft rock, 98.9.
1: Gonna do a battle of sexes. Where's Jill? She ran out of the room?
2: She did run out of the room.
1: She
2: briefly.
1: Ran out of the room. Jill ran out of the room. She goes, I'll be right back. Was it like a bathroom situation or something?
2: I don't. Oh, there she is.
3: No.
1: What?
3: Brian's out today.
1: Oh, he is?
3: Again. For the third time. And
1: wow. So our producer's not here, and Jill's very caustic. Send him a copy of that audio.
3: Well, it's just we all have to do so much more now, and then we're about to start the battle of the sexes.
1: Seems like John and I were doing fine
3: over
1: here.
3: Yeah, you guys just keep
2: Jill
3: enjoying your coffee, guys.
2: Adopted the physical labor that Brian does. He does have to run back
1: John
2: and forth
1: and
2: to a printer.
1: John and I doing the mental lifting.
2: That's so right.
3: So I ran and got that real quick, but now we're all set. We're all good to go.
2: Maybe it's the running that makes Brian frantic, you know?
3: I understand.
2: I'm starting to feel it from you now.
3: I understand it.
1: Yeah, she's got a printer in here while you're running out there all the time. What are you doing now?
3: Now you're
1: wandering around.
2: She is Brian.
1: She's just like literally wandering around.
3: I mean, this is way too much insider information, but it's also hard to, like, put a thought together on the air, too, because I'm thinking about what's coming next, and Brian...
1: Just talk.
3: Brian's
1: just talk.
3: Got it.
1: No, don't blow Brian up like he does a lot.
3: He does a lot.
2: You just feel bad that you called him out for being out 3 days in a row, so now you're trying to
1: build
2: him back up.
1: You had to walk to the printer and come back.
3: No,
1: let's be honest.
3: I know, but... I have to type a lot of stuff out.
1: You have to type a lot of stuff.
3: Yes,
1: okay.
3: The news stories.
1: Oh my gosh, and talk. Our jobs are hard, guys.
3: They are.
1: They're
3: they
1: so
3: are.
1: Very hard. But have you ever gotten some food and said, oh my God, no, or watched somebody prepare it? Like sometimes when you see somebody make the food, you go, yeah, I'm changing my mind.
3: Mm-hmm.
1: You know?
3: Mm-hmm.
1: I've seen some people at restaurants, like there was one place where she clearly had a cold or something. She coughed on her hands and went back to making my food. And I'm like, but we just don't want to say anything. So I go, okay, thanks. I took it and I threw it out.
2: Of course.
1: Mm-hmm. And never ate it. Why don't we say anything, you know?
3: Right.
2: Yeah.
1: 31043. It is a battle of the sexes. Representing the men. His name is Benjamin. Works as an office manager and enjoys spending time with the kids. What's up, Benjamin?
4: Morning, everybody.
1: Good morning.
3: Representing the ladies. Her name is Angel. She works as a preschool assistant director and enjoys Taylor Swift concerts. Let's hear it for Angel.
1: What's going on, Angel?
5: Good morning.
1: Here's how it works. I'm going to ask you a few questions. Benjamin, Jill's going to ask you the questions. Best out of three wins. If we're still tied, the end of regulation, we go to a not-so-tough tiebreaker question. We're going to start with the ladies. Who won the World Cup?
5: Spain.
1: España. Felicidades, España.
3: Benjamin, in their 1993 rom-com title, Tom Hanks and Meg Ryan are what in Seattle?
4: Sleepless.
3: Yes, that's right.
1: Current score is 1-1. How many dimes make up a dollar?
5: Four. Oh, I'm sorry. No, I thought you said quarter. I'm sorry.
3: Oh, man.
1: It's 10.
3: Oh. Benjamin. How many pennies make $1?
4: 100.
3: Yes.
1: Oh, like right in her face, too. You're so rude. Like 100. I mean, come on. Look at that. Current score, guys, up 2-1. You got to get this right. Which singer released the album Future Nostalgia?
5: Oh, my gosh. I know this. Oh, this sounds so familiar.
1: Dua Lipa.
5: The Weeknd?
1: Oh, Dua Lipa. That means the guys do win. You got it, Benny. Battle of the Sexes championship certificate posted on social. Use the hashtag Valentine the Morning. Share it with Friday, okay?
4: Thank you.
1: You're welcome. As you exit the stage, Angel, this moment is entirely yours. You take it away.
5: I hope everyone has a great week, and I want to say good morning to my boyfriend, Victor, and I hope everyone has a beautiful day.
1: Awesome. How long you and Victor been together?
5: Almost 4 years.
1: Congratulations. It's almost 4 years for John and Olivia, too.
2: Yeah, it's a good number. Don't listen to him.
1: Thanks, Angel.
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The Valley's Feel Good Station, Soft Rock 98.9. It's Valentine in the morning. If you haven't made us the number one preset yet on the iHeartRadio app, can you do that? 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Make us the number one preset. Coming up, have you watched somebody prepare your food and then you didn't like the way they prepared it? You didn't want to eat it then? Something turned you off? What happened?

0: Soft Rock 98.9. It's Valentine in the morning. Vanessa, what's your story of poor food prep where you went, ugh,
1: yeah, bah.
2: Yeah, we were in Nepal and my brother took us, because he was living there at the time, to a little lakeside cafe, and it looked so pretty and everything. And we're sitting there eating and we look to the lakeside and the worker there is making pizza dough on a rock using the lake water.
3: Oh, wow.
4: Is that the traditional way to make
0: probably,
4: it?
0: Probably, I assume, right?
2: I think for that place it is, but they had warned me ahead of time to be careful what I ordered there.
0: Yeah.
2: I only ordered a smoothie and I still got food poisoning.
0: No! You know what it is? In certain places where they use water like that or something like that, the people are used to it because it's happening for so long, their body becomes used to it. But we Americans come over and we're like, oh, that's not from Fiji. That's not filtered. And then we can't take it.
2: Right. It's true. I couldn't drink any of their normal water there, but I had to do it from water bottles. But yeah, that became known as the Lakeside Pizza Dough Place.
0: The Lakeside Pizza Dough Place.
3: Did that ruin pizza for you anywhere else?
2: I don't normally even like pizza, so definitely.
0: What? Really? You don't like pizza?
2: I don't like red sauce.
0: You don't like the red sauce? Huh.
2: No.
0: That's so interesting.
2: It's got to be white sauce.
0: Oh, it's got to be white. Okay, wow. You're showing your true colors here. Wow. Wow. Look at that, people. Vanessa, I've never met somebody that doesn't like pizza. I find that shocking, but okay.
2: Yeah, all my friends know now if they're going to do a pizza thing that they get a special pizza for me.
0: Yes. Well, aren't you the elitist? The special pizza for me, please.
2: I make it up to them with my baking. I bake them some kind of baked good and then bake me the special pizza.
0: Okay. All right. You get the special pizza, make them some muffins. Okay. Sounds like a fair trade. Well, thanks for calling, Vanessa. Appreciate that. Take care.
2: Thank you. You too.
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0: 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We've got texts coming in here, 31043.
1: A text very similar to your story, Val. They saw somebody actually cough into their elbow at first, but then coughed directly into their hands and then scooped some extra guac onto their bowl. And then they put a winking face emoji.
0: I can't. You should not. If you're sick, you shouldn't be at work. Mm-hmm. You know, and then I see the people wearing the mask. I'm like, okay, what's going on? Yes. Should you be here?
1: Right.
0: Why are you wearing the mask? Stargazing, Miles Smith.

0: The Valley's Feel Good Station, Soft Rock 98.9. It's Valentine in the morning. Michelle, good morning. Tell your story.
1: So my grandma decided to finally pass the torch for Christmas at my place.
0: Dear God, I thought you said your grandma finally decided to pass.
2: Yep, I thought that's what you were going
0: to
2: say.
0: She was driving us crazy, finally decided to go over to the other side. So what happened? She decided to pass the torch of what?
1: Having Christmas, hosting it, cooking and all that. So it was my first year, so I was super excited. I did games for all ages, and I just said, okay, you know what? The other family members want to chip in. So I picked out different recipes from Pinterest, and I gave my uncle a pie recipe. Luckily, when it came time to eat the pie for dessert, him and his wife had to leave early. And we all took a bite of his pie and we put it in our mouth and we all looked at each other and go, oh my God, this is so gross. I think he replaced sugar with salt by accident.
0: Oh, no. God. Yeah.
1: It was so gross. We never told him. And he asked finally, how was the pie? We're like, oh, it was okay. But the next year I was like, you know what? I'll make it this time. And when I made it, I followed the recipe to the T. It tasted like pie bacon.
2: Pie bacon?
1: Yeah, it literally tasted like bacon. I was like, this recipe is terrible. I'm throwing it out.
0: You guys got the recipe off of Pinterest, but did you put bacon in it or just tasted like bacon on its own?
1: No, it tasted like bacon on its own.
0: And there you are coming down on your poor uncle, and maybe he did nothing wrong.
1: But my husband had a bite, and he was like, Ashley, this isn't too bad. I was like, no, we cannot serve this.
0: Yeah, your husband probably liked bacon.
1: So now we don't send him any recipes.
2: Apparently.
0: I was going to say, or you.
3: I don't know who to blame here.
0: You guys should maybe eat out or get grandma back. She hasn't passed yet, has she?
1: No, she has not.
0: All right, time to get her back in the mix. Get her out of retirement.
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1: That Big Rig is still out there. It's an overturned Big Rig that was hauling tomatoes. We have tomatoes all over the roadway. This is 99 northbound, just after Avenue 16. CHP is on scene. They say the right lane remains blocked as they're trying to clear this out. Now backed up nearly to Cecil Avenue. That's traffic. I'm Ron Servi.
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1: Michael and Euphoria star Colton Domingo, he's reportedly in talks to write a live-action Disney film that's going to be centered on Princess Tiana. There was a cancellation of the planned Tiana series over at Disney+, but rather than remaking The Princess and the Frog, this project will allegedly tell an original story inspired by Tiana. And Shakira is giving away hundreds of free tickets to her show. She co-headlined the World Cup final halftime show, and she is thanking those who made it possible by giving away free tickets to her show, as well as people who pitched in on the Venezuelan earthquake relief. Shakira said, "So much of what made this World Cup special is the work that most fans never see. The thousands of hotel rooms kept clean, all the stadiums that worked so smoothly. So I want to show my gratitude for the people of New York City who made this incredible experience possible. I'm Jill with Entertainment Headlines."

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1: Coming up later on this hour, as a kid, what did you think made somebody rich?
2: My husband and I were talking about this yesterday. He said if a friend had, you know, an ice maker in their fridge, the outside of their fridge and freezer, he thought they were so rich.
1: I don't even think that like existed when I was a kid, or I thought like if you had a circular driveway, you were rich.
3: Oh, for sure, the circular driveway.
1: Dick Pillar, he was rich though. Dick Pillar on our street delivered newspapers to him and stuff like that, had a circular driveway. I remember like probably just like 7, 8 years ago, I was home visiting my mom when she did live there. And my sister's home visiting her too. And the three of us are there. We drove down the street. We go, you know what? Let's do it. We drove right through Dick Pillar's circular driveway.
3: Take that.
1: Take that, you rich guy.
3: I still believe that to this day if you have the circular driveway.
1: Really?
3: Yeah. And for me, when I was growing up, it was the a TV in the kitchen.
4: Oh.
3: The people who had the TV in the kitchen, I was like, I wanted that so bad growing up that when I got my first house with all my roommates after college, I took my little bedroom TV and I put it in the kitchen in a place it did not belong.
1: Right, but you wanted a TV in the kitchen?
3: But I wanted to feel like we had a TV in the kitchen.
1: Yeah, we had one TV as a kid, obviously. Now you have a TV in your hands at any moment you want, right?
3: Literally.
1: So as a kid, what did you think made somebody rich? Text in at 31043. It is the battle of the sexes. Representing the men, his name is Jerry, works as a security staff member and enjoys golfing. Jerry, what's up, buddy?
5: Hey, what's up?
2: Representing the ladies, her name is Ashley. She works as an office manager and enjoys karaoke. Let's hear it for Ashley.
1: What's up, Ashley?
6: Woo, good morning.
2: Morning.
1: All right, here's how it works. Ashley, I'm going to ask you a few questions. Jerry, Jill's going to be asking you the questions. Best out of three wins, still tie. The end of regulation, we go to a not-so-tough tiebreaker. Question to start with the ladies. Your question. What team came in third in the World Cup this year?
6: Third place was... Oh, my gosh.
1: England. Did you watch the game?
6: I did. Was it England?
1: Yeah, that's what I said. Yeah. No, 6-4 in that final. What a crazy game that was. It was wild.
2: Jerry, what kind of cup is Chip in Disney's Beauty and the Beast?
5: Can you repeat that, please?
2: What kind of cup is Chip in Disney's Beauty and the Beast?
5: Teacup.
2: That's right.
1: All right, current score is 1-0, guys. What is the name of the wizarding school in Harry Potter, Ashley?
6: Hogwarts.
1: That's correct.
2: Jerry, according to the myth, what animal gives you warts?
5: Frogs.
2: Yes, that's right.
1: 2-1, guys. Ashley, got to get this right. Which artist released the album The Rise and Fall of a Midwest Princess?
6: Chappell Roan.
1: That's correct.
2: And Jerry, in the hit LFO song Summer Girls, they like girls that wear what clothing brand?
5: I have no idea.
2: They like girls that wear Abercrombie and Fitch.
1: Dun-dun-dun-dun. All right, that means we get to announce a tough tiebreaker question. Holler out your name if you know the answer. Your name will be your buzzer. Wait until Laura finishes asking the question before you buzz in.
7: Who do you think is your celebrity lookalike?
6: Kristen.
5: Jerry.
1: Who's Kristen?
2: Yeah.
1: Thought your name was
6: Ashley. That's my middle name.
1: Oh, that's okay.
6: My middle name. Sorry, I go by my middle name. Sorry.
1: Super weird. Have you won in the past 30 days?
6: No, I have not.
1: Okay. All right. Thought there was a little scam going on here. Okay, so anyway, do you give it to her?
2: I don't know.
1: Because her name is...
2: We heard her voice first.
1: Okay, so go ahead. Who do you think is your celebrity lookalike?
6: Chrissy Metz.
2: Okay. Ladies win. I love This Is Us with Chrissy Metz. Kristen, Ashley, congratulations. You won a Battle of the Sexes championship certificate. Post it on social. Use the hashtag Valentine the Morning and share it with pride.
6: Thank you. Thank you. Thank you.
1: Nice job, Ashley.
6: Thank you.
1: Jerry, listen, as you exit the stage, this moment is entirely yours. You take it away.
5: Fantastic. Congratulations. Have a wonderful week. And by the way, my lookalike is Jerry Lewis.
1: Okay. All right.
6: Oh,
1: well, there you go.
3: All right.
1: Thank you very much.
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0: 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It's Valentine in the morning. All right, coming up, as a kid, what did you think made somebody rich? You can text in at 31043.
1: Like Chelsea said, if somebody had a two-story house. Monty said, air conditioning in your house, a car with electric windows, and anyone that could actually afford a car.
0: Wow. All right, 31043. When you're a kid, you saw something, you go, oh, they're rich because what?

0: 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It's Valentine in the morning.
1: 104.3 MyFM. It's Valentine in the morning. Right now, we want to know, as a kid, what did you think made someone rich? You can text us at 31043. Lisa said if they had a VCR, they were rich.
0: A VCR, really?
1: Mm-hmm.
0: Made them rich? Okay.
1: When she was a kid.
0: Right.
1: And then Maureen said, if you ate out at a restaurant instead of cooking at home, I figured you were rich.
0: Okay. I remember the first time we got our cordless phone, we thought we'd made it.
1: Oh.
0: We had people over to show them the cordless phone.
1: Really?
0: Yeah. Like, watch this. I can be in this room and still be on the phone. I'm like, I can be in the bathroom and be on the phone. I could literally be in the tub and be on the phone. I'm telling this to Tommy Romilly. Like, I can be in the tub and I can call you from the tub. He's like, why would you call me from the tub? I go, I don't know.
2: Because, like, I can.
0: If I was taking a bath. He goes, do you take a bath? No, I don't. But if I did take a bath, I literally could call you from the bathtub.
1: Yeah, it's there.
0: On my cordless phone.
1: Mm-hmm.
0: And I said, watch how far I can call you from the backyard. And I went in the backyard. And I was like, look, I'm back here in the very back of the yard and I could call you from the back of the yard. He goes, but I don't have a cordless phone. I go, you don't need a cordless phone. This calls your phone with a cord.
1: Was his mind just blown?
0: Blown. It was never the same after that.
1: Oh.
0: Never the same after that. Poor kid. Don't know what happened there.
2: Did you ever have a phone in your car?
0: Yes.
2: That looks like the coolest thing to me. When I watch like old movies and stuff like that.
0: I had it in the car and it was awesome.
2: I bet.
0: Dude. It was built into the car, a big handset, like a little brick built in.
2: Yeah.
0: It was my 91 Mercury Cougar LS. I tripped that bad boy out. I had the phone in there. You put it on speaker and I was in Dallas at the time. One of the first people I knew that had a phone in the car.
1: Wow. This might be a dumb question.
0: Yeah.
1: Did it have a cord or was it wireless as well?
0: Like, it was a cord. It had a cord attached to the handset.
1: To the little receiver.
0: Yeah, the receiver.
1: Oh,
0: yeah.
1: Okay.
0: Oh, yeah. Girls
1: would
0: get in that car. Ever.
1: No, that you knew?
0: Yeah.
1: That had a phone.
0: I was like one of the first ones I knew that had a phone in the car. Had it put in especially, and I'm driving around calling people.
1: Nice.
0: They didn't give you tickets back then. They could care less. Oh, yeah, leave the guy with a phone in the car. Cool.
1: It's a different time.
0: Yeah, they're waving at you. The cops like, way to go, buddy.
2: I wonder what thing we'll brag about having first. My mom always brags about being the first one in her school to have one of the Walkman, like the CD players.
1: Yeah.
2: She tells that story all the time.
0: Does she really?
2: I was the first one to have a Walkman in my school.
0: Yeah, yeah. God, we all sound old when we say that, though. Me with my cordless phone. Texting 31043. When you're a kid, what did you see somebody else have that you go, oh, my God, they are rich?
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1: I always thought whoever had those China hutches with glass doors in their kitchen, they had to be super rich, says Luana. My dad had a car phone in his Trans Am back in the 90s. I thought it was the coolest thing ever. I thought people who had underground pools are rich. I'm going to assume you mean in the ground, not underground. Because if you do have an underground pool...
2: That does sound rich.
3: That's cool.
1: I've seen houses that have pools inside the house. You ever see those?
3: In movies.
1: In movies, yeah. And stuff, mm-hmm. Yeah. See. If you were rich, you got to go to sleepaway camp. I did not get to go. My sister did. She's younger. We must have had more money then, I guess. I always thought people that had those big refrigerators with a little attachment that gives you ice and water when you put your cup there were rich. I said, oh my gosh. She's got a fridge that gives you ice and water right in your cup. I used to always think people that have those fridges were just super, super rich. Yeah. A lot of us thought that too. Mm-hmm. That wasn't there when I was a kid. It was the ice cube tray. You put it in the fridge.
2: Right.
1: Then somebody forgot to refill it. Oh man, no ice cubes.
3: Yeah.
1: Bummed about that.
3: We have an ice maker, but it's inside the freezer. And my husband said that that's what he thought made you rich as a kid. And
1: the ice maker inside the freezer?
3: No, outside.
1: Oh, outside like the texture?
3: Yeah, okay. And so when we were talking about this last night, yeah. I was like, I'm so sorry that we don't have that. I would love to make that happen for him so that he can feel rich.
1: What you should do instead of buying a whole new fridge or something like that?
3: Yeah.
1: Get one of those on the counter.
3: I know.
1: Cubed yes. Chick-fil-A cube ice makers. Cubed ice that everybody loves. Get one of those.
3: I had scoop it out. I had no idea they were so expensive.
1: Yeah.
2: Are they really?
3: Oh, I was so, like, I was going to go get
1: one. Standalone ones that sit on the counter?
3: Yes.
1: How much?
3: Like $300?
1: We had one of those for a long time.
3: I know. I loved that ice.
1: Yeah.
3: Yeah,
1: you'd come
3: expensive.
1: Over to the house every now and then. She'd bring a cooler and just steal it.
2: Yeah, just stock up.
1: And we'd go, my poor child's like, where's our cubed ice, da? I go, I don't know, son. I think that Jill came over and stole it all for her family. Oh, darn it, Dad. But she's underprivileged, so we'll allow her to have that cubed ice, won't we?
3: Thank you.
1: It, son. That's our way of giving back to our community. Bonnie Tyler, this is Total Eclipse of the Heart.

0: It is Valentine in the morning, soft rock, 98.9. Hey, Heather, good morning. How are you today?
1: I'm doing good. How about you guys?
0: Girl, I'm doing all right. My kid made it to Boston okay. He's going for a thing with his college, and he flew on his own.
2: Oh, there it goes. It's the start.
0: Oh, God, don't start.
2: I know. I'm really sorry. We're going to take care of you.
0: Will you really?
2: Oh, gosh, yes.
0: I'm going to need so much love. I'm going to be such a maniac and just so emo, Heather, when he goes to college in August. I'm just going to lose my mind.
2: We'll be ready.
1: My kid is 24 and moved to North Carolina. And yeah, I was inconsolable.
0: Oh, you poor thing. Hard. So how many kids do you have?
1: I have three.
0: Okay, so you got
1: two
0: the backup
1: are still at
0: kids.
1: Home.
0: Yeah. Like, I even thought.
1: One's about to turn 18 in November.
0: Oh, really? Okay. I even thought, and this is so crazy. I thought for a split second, I have to talk to my wife about this. And really, this is just a thought. Like, all right, he goes off to college. What? What's your face?
2: I have a guess.
0: Okay, go ahead.
2: You guys gonna have another baby?
1: Oh.
0: No.
2: Oh, I thought that was like this no. thought.
0: I thought, do we foster kids?
2: Oh. Oh,
0: interesting. Bring some I mean, I don't know. I just thought about it for a second because I love being a dad and I love being a parent so much and everything that I'm thinking, is Colin going to think we're trying to replace him with some foster kid or something like that? And I don't know. It was just a thought because I walked past his room this
3: morning.
0: He would
3: probably enjoy you looking at someone else's Life 360 for a while, you know?
0: Okay. You know what? You know what? Thank you. All right. Heather, on to you. When you were a kid, you thought somebody was rich because of what?
1: If they had a living room and a den.
0: Oh, yes. I had a friend who had
2: both as well. Yeah.
0: That's crazy.
1: Yeah, my aunt and my uncle had both. My grandparents had both. My mom and I lived in a one-bedroom apartment, which looking back, that was wonderful.
0: Mm-hmm.
1: But you know what's funny is I inherited my grandma's house. So I have the two-bedroom living room and den. And now I say, no. That's just how I perceived it as a kid.
3: Totally.
0: Oh, yeah. You don't feel rich anymore?
1: No, not at all.
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0: It is Valentine in the morning, Soft Rock 98.9. We're going to wrap things up around here for this Tuesday morning. Jill, thank you for your show.
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0: Have a great day. 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Do a stick around to win that $1,000. 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Your chance at $1,000 coming up. It is Valentine in the morning.
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That's Madonna's Like a Prayer at Soft Rock 98.9, the Valley's Feel Good Station. It's Tuesday. I'm Terry Ann. Thanks for having us on. We got some clouds going on out there right now here in Fresno, but should be burning off to lots of sun this afternoon. A pretty toasty temperature, so stay cool out there. 98 minutes of nonstop music going for you now. Here's Rascal Flatts, Life is a Highway at Soft Rock 98.9.

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If you missed the Doomsday Avengers trailer, oh my gosh, you've got to go see it. 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

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He's at Levi's Stadium this Saturday night. 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

That's Bruno's Just the Way You Are on the Valley's Feel Good Station, Soft Rock 98.9. So it would be pretty great to win that $1,000, right? 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

0: That's Heart Alone at Soft Rock 98.9. We are the Valley's feel-good station. Happy Tuesday. I'm Terry Ann. We got a big day planned this coming Sunday. I'll tell you all about it coming up after Lewis Capaldi at Soft Rock 98.9.
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0: That's Lewis Capaldi's Before You Go. It's Soft Rock 98.9, the Valley's feel-good station. Terry Ann with you. It is Tuesday, and it's going to be a toasty one today. Let me tell you what, if you're ready to cool off and make a splash, you can join us on Sunday. Yeah, all of the iHeartRadio personalities. It's iHeartRadio's Cool Summer at the Island Water Park. 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

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I'm keeping my fingers crossed it could win you $1,000. How awesome is that? Keep trying. 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

0: As Natalie Imbruglia is torn, it's Soft Rock 98.9, the Valley's feel-good station. I'm Terri Ann. 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

That's Phil Collins on Soft Rock 98.9. 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

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Coming up at 3, John Tesh, Intelligence for Your Life Radio, and more cash. 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

0: Vanessa Frey, how to save a life at Soft Rock 98.9, the Valley's Feel Good Station. Terry Ann here. It is Tuesday. Coming up at noon, you've got another chance to win $1,000 cash. Right now, though, it's all good. This is such a sweet story. It's feel good stories to make you smile. And this one's about Dave Whitlow, 73-year-old retired local government manager in Virginia. And he spends his Tuesdays and Thursdays working the best job of his life. He serves as a volunteer cuddler in the neonative intensive care unit at the Children's Hospital of Richmond. And for the past 8 years, he's shown up to hold, rock, comfort some of the hospital's most fragile patients. And on a typical shift, he'll cradle 5 to 8 preemies or critically ill infants. Some weigh under 2 pounds. And it gives them the human connection and comfort they need while they fight for their lives. And Dave works closely with the nursing staff. He tracks the baby's vital signs and monitors their progress during every cuddle. But before placing each infant back into their bed, he quietly whispers the same heartfelt wish to them. Grow strong, grow smart, grow kind. Ah, that is so sweet. It really is all good. It's Soft Rock 98.9.
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Did you get that keyword entered? 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It could score you $1,000 cash. And I don't care who you are, you could use $1,000 to fill up that gas tank because the price of gas just seems to be going up and up. My goodness, I filled up the other day. It was painful. $1,000 could really help out. 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

0: That's Boys to Men, End of the Road. It's Soft Rock 98.9, the Valley's Feel Good Station. Terry Ann with you, and coming up, we usually talk food news, but right now, we got to talk coffee. Did you know that you can safely drink 5 cups of coffee a day? Yeah, they say it's generally safe for most adults, according to the new report from the American Heart Association. And drinking caffeinated coffee without added sugars, flavors, or cream is actually linked to a lower risk of type 2 diabetes, heart disease, stroke, and heart issues. The average American will drink 3 cups of coffee a day, and for many of us, 5 might just give us the jitters. So, like anything else, a little common sense should be in order. Now, I must say, ever since we got back from Europe and Italy, I have been drinking 4 espressos every morning. Yeah, I know. Oh, but they're so good. 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

Aha, Take On Me at Soft Rock 98.9. You still can enter to win tickets to see Ed Sheeran up at Levi's Stadium. 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

That's Madonna's Papa Don't Preach. It's Soft Rock 98.9, the Valley's Feel Good Station. Coming up, the tastiest time of the day. We got food news on the way after Benson Boone. It's Soft Rock 98.9.

0: That's Benson Boone's Beautiful Things at Soft Rock 98.9, the Valley's Feel Good Station. Terry Ann with you. It is Tuesday, and it's the lunch hour, which means it's time for food news. We got a lot of stuff to talk about. First things first, we got to talk about Campbell's Soup. It may not be soup season, but it's protein season. Campbell's is joining the protein trend. They've got a new lineup of protein soups. They feature five flavors, four of which are entirely new to Campbell's, and they provide 20 grams of protein per serving. They're already showing up in grocery stores like Target and Walmart. You can get them on Amazon and at Campbell's websites. Okay, we got to talk about Domino's because they have done something new with their lava cake. They've got a s'mores lava cake, and I got to say they look really delicious. Now, there's their chocolate lava cake. That's the OG. And I got to say, Domino's lava cakes, they've always been raved about. So I certainly need to try those. And a couple of deals to let you know about. Dairy Queen, you can get a free mini Blizzard with any dollar purchase in the app through the 25th. 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Auntie Anne's got a free original or cinnamon pretzel on the 26th with a purchase of a pretzel item. And Nothing Bundt Cakes has BOGO buntlets through the 26th. So there you go. Lots of yummy stuff. 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

0: That's Bruno Mars, When I Was Your Man. 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Get ready. You've got another chance to win $1,000 cash. Ah, it would be so sweet to win, right?
1: Oh, I'm super excited. I've been playing for a long time. That's just terrific.
0: Congratulations. We want you to win. You got another chance coming up at 1 o'clock. Listen for the keyword. Good luck. 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

Michael Jackson, Smooth Criminal. It's Soft Rock 98.9. Okay, did you get the keyword entered? Softrock989.com. I was another chance to win $1,000 cash. And you get 9 chances every weekday to win. More chances are coming. Good luck. 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

0: That's Bryan Adams, Soft Rock 98.9, the Valley's Feel Good Station. I'm Terri Ann, and you might have seen this. I'm not sure. It was different. Jimothy the raccoon. Jimothy is capturing the attention of millions across the country because he's got a unique appearance. Now, he's quickly scampered into people's hearts because he's been roaming the streets and all the video has gone viral. Now, unlike a typical raccoon, Jimothy has an extra short neck. They believe he has short spine syndrome. And the look made him quite popular with fans across the world. The video has racked up more than 7 million views. It's kind of creepy at first until you figure out what you're looking at. There's a Seattle City Council member that's announced plans to present a proclamation in the raccoon's honor to commemorate a Jimothy summer. Definitely you have to Google this one. Soft Rock 98.9.
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1: 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Air Supply is coming, and you could be going. 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

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It's Soft Rock 98.9, the Valley's feel-good station. Everybody's wondering when we are going to be getting some Taylor Swift wedding photos. I am too. Soft Rock 98.9. I had a

Club Nouveau, Lean On Me at Soft Rock 98.9. It seems there's a game that's now going viral with younger generations. I play it every night. We're going to talk about it coming up right after Carrie Underwood, Soft Rock 98.9.

0: That's Carrie Underwood before he cheats. It's Soft Rock 98.9, the Valley's Feel Good Station. I'm Terry Ann. Coming up at 2, another chance at $1,000 cash. Keep listening for those keywords. They're coming all day. And we got to talk about this. It seems there's a new obsession that's grabbing Gen Z's attention. And it's actually like 200 years old. It's Mahjong, the classic tile-based strategy game. It's actually seeing a major resurgence as younger players are embracing it as a fun way to connect in person and taking a break from screens. You'll find it at country clubs, social groups, tournaments, everything. Everybody's attracting newcomers to the game who say the appeal goes beyond the game itself. It's also about building community, spending time face-to-face. And people say they love the mix of strategy, luck, and friendly competition. Others see it as an alternative to phones, food, or drinking. In an increasingly digital world, Mahjong is proving old school fun still has plenty of staying power. I will say I do let old school and new school meet. I play Mahjong on my phone. Every night. 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

0: And so he's to base the sign. It's Soft Rock 98.9, the Valley's Feel Good Station. I'm Terry Ann. It is Tuesday, and I got to say, we have something fun coming up this weekend. I know the weather's been hot, and it looks like this weekend's also going to be hot. So why not cool off with us? Yes, it's iHeartRadio's Cool Summer at the Island Water Park. 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
1: 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Wake up to Valentine in the morning and get the Valley's feel-good music all

Brett Benatar's We Belong. It's off Rock 98.9, the Valley's feel-good station. Okay, Ed Sheeran's going to be at Levi's Stadium this Saturday night. 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

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I want to dance with somebody. 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

That's Dexy's Midnight Runners. It's Soft Rock 98.9 coming up. Feel good stories to make you smile. It's All Good is on the way right after Ed Sheeran, Soft Rock 98.9. I found

0: That's Ed Sheeran's Perfect, Soft Rock, 98.9, the Valley's Feel Good Station. Terry Ann with you on a Tuesday. Coming up at 3, you've got John Tesh and another chance to win $1,000 cash. So keep listening for those keywords. Right now, though, it's all good. This is Feel Good Stories to Make You Smile. This one's about Dave. He's a 73-year-old retired local government manager in Virginia. He spends his Tuesdays and Thursdays working the best job of his life. He's a volunteer cuddler in the neonatal ICU at Children's Hospital of Richmond. And for the past 8 years, he's shown up to hold, rock, comfort some of the hospital's most fragile patients. And usually he cradles 5 to 8 preemies or critically infants in a night, some weighing under 2 pounds. And it gives them the human connection and comfort they need while they fight for their lives. And he works closely with the nursing staff, carefully tracking their vital signs and monitoring their progress during every single cuddle. However, before placing each infant back into their bed, Dave quietly whispers the same heartfelt wish to them: grow strong, grow smart, and grow kind. Oh, it really is all good. Soft Rock 98.9.
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0: more than 5 bites. Seriously. After the age of 18, the use of ketchup is frowned upon by the Council of Sausages and Hot Dogs. And the council says, finally, never drink wine with your hot dog. Beer, soda, lemonade, and iced tea are the preferred beverages. Again, from the National Hot Dog and Sausage Council.
1: Intelligence for your life.
0: And coming up, I'll share a list of the latest relationship deal breakers. Today, it turns out that if you're in debt or you haven't announced exclusivity, the deal is off. See what you think of the rest of the dating deal breakers. I'll have them next.

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1: All right, from our dating and relationship files, relationship rules are now changing, apparently, as technology has taken over our lives. So here we go with some modern relationship deal breakers. According to a survey of millennials, the first deal breaker, being seriously in debt. While debt is often a deal breaker no matter what generation you belong to, it's especially important for millennials, according to millennials. A recent study found that 1 in 5 considered a large amount of debt an absolute relationship deal breaker. Another millennial deal breaker is not being acknowledged on social media. If your relationship is exclusive and the person you're with doesn't make any mention of you on their social media accounts, it can create suspicion. It's the modern equivalent of not introducing your girlfriend to your friends. One more modern dating deal breaker, not ditching your online dating apps. When you become an official item, both parties should delete all their dating profiles. If one partner doesn't do this and offers an excuse like, I forgot, or I just like to look and see what's happening, that is enough to end the relationship.
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1: Question for you. Do you feel embarrassed because you're dripping with sweat after one of your workouts, but the guy on the treadmill next to you seems to be barely perspiring? Well, here's some good news. Your sweating could be the reason you'll stay fit for life. I will explain. This comes from Dr. Ramani Dravasala, our friend and a psychology professor at Cal State Los Angeles. She says, we cannot control how much we sweat, and the amount we sweat is not an accurate measure of our fitness. In fact, sweat's main function is to simply help cool us down and help regulate our core temperature. So anybody you see at the gym who's not sweating either has extremely efficient body heat control or they are dangerously dehydrated. Now, Dr. Dravasala says any amount of sweat we produce while exercising is good for us psychologically. Studies show people feel a greater sense of accomplishment and they're more satisfied with their workouts when they can toss a bunch of sweat-soaked clothes into the wash compared to when they barely break the sweat. The happier you are about your workouts, the more likely you are to keep doing them. So, grab a towel, be proud of your sweat. It may be the reason you stay fit for life. 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
1: All right, Gib, I know that you're in charge of the... Are you in charge of a lot of stuff? In your, what does your wife do? I'm just kidding.
2: Right? Yeah.
1: Oh,
2: yeah,
1: no, please don't tell her I said that.
2: Ask her.
1: No. He drives the kids, drives them home, referee. Anyway, you guys both share an amazing amount of chores. I think I just cleaned that up. but if you need to do some cleaning and you're struggling with motivation, sniff a lemon. Paul Dolan is a behavioral scientist. He says the scent of lemon reminds us of cleaning, since so many cleaning products have that scent. And that can subconsciously make you feel like cleaning. So lemon also will invigorate you while reducing your stress response.
2: What came first? What? The idea that citrus made us think of clean, and so we put it as the scent in cleaning products? Or did we put it as a scent in cleaning products because it like kind of covered up perfectly the chemicals that were in there? And so now we associate it with being clean. I don't know, but it's true. All right, when I smell lemon fresh, I always think, that's why like hand sanitizer also makes me think that something is clean. You smell that sort of evaporating alcohol smell and a little bit of lemon, you go, oh, somebody really cleaned this place. In fact, we should come out with a line of candles that smells like that. Yeah. And you just put it in the dirtiest room imaginable. It's just lemon and alcohol evaporating. You're like, oh, this room is clean.
1: The last candle I bought online was, because we did a story about it, was the McDonald's candles.
2: You got those?
1: I got them. Yeah, we have the French fries. And I lit them all and put them in the kitchen and freaked my wife out. Have you been eating fast?
2: Well, now get the lemon and alcohol ones. And and she's going to think you cleaned your bathroom for once.
1: Yeah, and was drinking scotch in the bathroom. Oh, not that. I got it.
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0: Soft Rock 98.9. You've seen the data. I bring it to you every week. Studies show that strong friendships will help us live longer. But if some of your friends are significantly older or younger than you are, there's good news. The health benefits are even more powerful than traditional same-age friendships. This comes from new data from the American Association of Retired Persons. So it's AARP. Researchers found that nearly one in three adults have at least one intergenerational friendship, defined as a close friend who's at least 15 years older or younger. Why are these types of friendships so good? Well, number one, it's because they challenge us mentally. Hanging out with somebody who grew up in a different time period can expose you to new ideas and especially different perspectives. That can help you think in new ways, inspire new ways to solve problems, trigger much deeper conversations than one might have with their same age peers. I know you know this makes sense. Intergenerational friends, they also tend to push you out of your comfort zone, giving you more diverse experiences, which is important since novelty has a positive impact on brain health and is associated with making us happier and more content with our life. And then a growing number of people of all ages say they're craving more meaningful relationships in their life right now. And based on this new report, a surprising way to build meaningful friendships is to seek out friends who are from a different generation.
1: Intelligence for your life.
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1: You know, when it comes to having surgery, we now know some factors will speed up your recovery or even improve your chances of surviving. This is according to the latest research from the University of Michigan. Health and design scholar Dr. Mitchell Mead and his team analyzed data on nearly 4,000 patients recovering from high-risk surgeries, including kidney transplants. And the data included things like the layout of the hospital and each patient's physical environment. The result? Patients who were able to look out a window were 20% less likely to die, regardless of the severity of their surgery, compared to those in a room without a window. And that held true, even if all they saw was another building or a patch of sky. Researchers believe it's because having a window reminds patients that there's a world waiting for them outside, and it provides hope. The study also showed patients in a single room did better than those in a shared room, possibly because they were less likely to be disturbed by their roommates' doctors, nurses, and visitors. Makes sense.

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1: Here's the latest from relationship therapist Jeff Gunther. He says there are, quote, small but significant things you should know about your partner if you've been dating for 6 months or more. Here are the questions that you can give couples, and they can give couples an intimate picture of who their partner really is. Number one, how long do they need to get ready and head out the door?
2: My wife can get out the door very, very quickly if she needs to.
1: Yeah, not your kids.
2: No, my kids take forever. Yeah. Specifically, my oldest daughter. You can tell her we are leaving in 30 minutes, and then 30 minutes go by and she's still sitting in bed reading. You're like, what? What have you been doing this whole time? Reading.
1: Next, what family member triggers them the most?
2: I have no comment, but I know exactly who it is for my wife.
1: Oh my gosh. Next question. If you've been dating for 6 months or more, that you need to ask your partner, or you need to find out anyway, what will instantly make them laugh?
2: You should know this, because I think humor is a really important part of any relationship. So you got to know what are the kind of things, and also what mood your partner has to be in order to find something funny.
1: That's 100%.
2: Right? So you got to know your audience. You got to know that, like, oh, this thing that makes her laugh most of the time is not going to make her laugh right now while she's dealing with something stressful.
1: Yeah. And finally, what is their biggest insecurity? This is a big deal.
2: Yeah. People will usually tell you what their biggest insecurity is either by overcompensating in some way, or they'll explicitly say it all the time. And you should know what that is, and you should protect that in your partner. Not protect the insecurity, but protect the part of them that feels insecure about that and help them to feel better about themselves.
1: The small but significant things you should know about your partner if you've been dating for 6 months or more, or even if you've been married for 20 years.
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0: 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Let's start with this. How do you know when a man is in love? Is there a way to know? Experts say watch him walking with his significant other because men tend to walk more slowly with someone they love. Scientists at Seattle Pacific University found that when a man walks with his mate, he walks 7% more slowly. They've tracked this. While the woman walks at her normal pace when she's in love. But when men walk with friends, even female friends, their pace barely slowed down. Scientists believe it's because men have been socialized to be protective and courteous to their partner. Amen to that.
1: Intelligence for your life.
0: And just ahead, the way to protect your brain by practicing proven mindfulness strategies.